0: reaction.
1: No way. You're one of those. You're one of those. Those are the worst. Like, just not even saying anything, silent but deadly. That's. Mm-hmm. But here's the thing, Steve. I feel like a man doesn't truly feel safe and love a woman until he can fart in her presence. Is that true?
0: If that's the bar of entry to love, then I've loved every woman I've ever known, because I've never thought twice about holding back.
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1: Steve Gorman Sports. It's about that time of year when I start paying attention to baseball. Usually get past the All-Star game, and then I really dive in. All I've heard about the Boston Red Sox this whole season is what a disappointment they are, how their fans can't wait for this season to be done. Chants of sell the team ringing throughout Fenway. So imagine my surprise to look at the headlines this morning and see that Boston won 14 straight games after beating the Orioles last night. It's the second longest streak in team history. Ted Williams led the Sox to 15 straight about 80 years ago. And now the Red Sox can tie that record with a win tonight. They beat the Orioles, who had won 7 straight. This was the second in Major League history in which two teams had winning streaks of at least 7 games. It's amazing. The last time that happened was 1884. Every now and again, something happens in baseball for the first time or the second time. And anytime that happens, it's worth saying, okay, got to pay attention there. Now, in case you're wondering just how bad were the Red Sox, with a 14-game win streak, they're still 6 games out of first. So it's not all rainbows and unicorns in Boston. At least not yet.
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0: What if every pedestrian you saw while driving was your mom?
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0: Floyd, Us and Them on Steve Gorman Rocks. There were some Pink Floyd people in the 70s probably thinking it's either Us or Them for biggest band of the 70s. Who was the other biggest band? Well, that would be Them, Led Zeppelin. Here's Hey Hey, What Can I Do?
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Led Zeppelin, Hey Hey, What Can I Do on Steve Gorman Rocks. A band so great that that song never even made an album. It was a B-side to the single for the Immigrant Song from Led Zeppelin 3. It's a very enduring tune. It's like every generation of Led Zeppelin fans discovers Hey Hey, What Can I Do and says, well, wait a minute, what's wrong with this song? How did this not make an album? All the great bands have songs that never quite make the cut in the moment. And later you realize, God, they just had an embarrassment of riches. ZZ Top in 1979 released The Goyo. And featured on that album is this all-time classic, Cheap Sunglasses. 97 LAV.

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1: It is July the 21st, April. How about we look back? What do you say? A little music history.
2: Let's go in the time machine. We're going back.
1: On this day in 1994, for the first time ever in the United States of America, a band from Manchester, England called Oasis played a gig.
2: Come on, that was a big lead up. Everyone knows Oasis.
1: But not in 1994. They were just another bunch of scruffy, scrappy, unwashed heathens from England who came to our shores to try to rock us all.
2: I love your early description of them. They'd all be so sad to hear it, though.
1: April, on this day in 1987, Appetite for Destruction was released. An album by a band nobody outside of Los Angeles ever heard about or cared about. And think about that. It's July 21st, 1987. Whoa. The album was released, and the general response from the world is, whatever, another band from L.A.
2: Dang.
1: And then a year later, when Paradise City took off on MTV, it exploded. And nothing's really ever been the same since. A true moment that changed rock music. 30 million records sold worldwide later. Still one of the biggest selling debuts of all time.
2: And a bit of credit to MTV.
1: A whole lot of credit to MTV. They were like, hey, that band where those guys all have weird nicknames, let's play them 67 times a day. 97, LAV.
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28: I read this interesting story the other day, which was written by a colleague of mine, about why so-called, quote, admin nights are the new book club for busy adults. Now, I learned this is a term coined by journalist Chris Collin, who wrote about this life hack in the Wall Street Journal. An admin night is when people come together for a night, a fun night, while holding one another accountable to an assignment. The ones usually considered back burner tasks, the ones that you've been putting off. The person you choose to do an admin night with matters a lot, because that's your accountability partner. That's what one person told us. People love the social aspect because it can bring these boring tasks to light, make them feel more fun, and where you go matters as well. You need to have enough space and hopefully not too many distractions. And again, don't forget to leave some time for fun. I'm Dr. Sanjay Gupta, helping you live a better life.
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The Guess Who with American Woman on Steve Gorman Rocks. So if you say Canadian rock band, the first thing I think of is Rush. I think they're the biggest rock band in Canadian history, certainly. And then sometimes I think about the Tragically Hip, or I think about Bachman Turner Overdrive. But really, I think all roads lead back to the Guess Who, the first Canadian band to really, really make their mark on worldwide charts. Starting in Winnipeg in 1958. Think about that. I mean, those guys were playing together during the days of Elvis and Little Richard and Jerry Lee Lewis. Incredible. Their greatest success started with American Woman in 1969 and carried them through the next few years. These Eyes, Laughing, No Sugar Tonight. I mean, there's a bunch of songs we all know and have known forever. I think Rush was the bigger band, but the Guess Who? Certainly the first and longest lasting of all the Canadian bands. 97 LAV.

0: For those about to rock, we salute you. AC/DC on Steve Gorman Rock. Steve, I got to ask you, because there's this new message thread going around about your old band, the Black Crowes, and just kind of people being upset when they meet them because they weren't as friendly. And it's kind of like, don't meet your heroes kind of thing. You know, I guess one of them, there was an older guy that wanted to hang out and say hi. And the guys were like, oh, we don't like to hang out with old people. They told the waitress, like, don't let any old people come over and hang out with us. And I mean, what is your take on this?
1: Okay, well, I can't imagine anybody saying, like, keep old people away from us. That's very not in the character of anybody from the Black Crowes, right, to specify old people. Here's what I do know. You don't see a lot of that stuff written about me because I was generally pretty accommodating and friendly. But at the same time, I'm the drummer. If you're the singer, just for example, in a band, people want to see you because they want you to understand how much they understand you more than any other fan. They've listened to those lyrics. They're like, if I have a minute, I'm going to explain to them and we're going to have a cosmic connection because I've listened to this song a thousand times and they wrote it for me. They go in there with such an expectation and with such a desire for a real connection.
0: Right.
1: And when you're the singer in a band and you're just on tour, it's just Thursday and you're just trying to find a cup of coffee and you're not thinking about that. It can be really hard to keep up a smile and be friendly to every single person. If anybody in the Black Crowes was super rude to somebody, I don't think there's ever a reason to be rude.
0: Right.
1: But at the same time, a lot of that is being projected on them from the person's expectations not being met. And that's not fair to the person you're talking to.
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0: Stevie Nicks with Stop Dragging My Heart Around, a song that appears on her first solo album, Belladonna. Stevie went into the studio after Tom Petty and the Heartbreakers had already recorded the song. It was originally just going to be a Tom song, but then she added her vocal. They worked it out so that it sounds like a really great duet. And then next thing you know, she puts it on her solo record, releases it as her first single, and success followed immediately on the heels of that release. Stevie was talking to Tom Petty's wife around that time and asked them, how old were you when you met? And Tom's wife said, we were the age of 17. She said the words age of 17. And because of her southern accent, Stevie thought she said edge of 17. That prompted a bit of a song in itself as well. Nothing like hanging out with Tom Petty and just having hit after hit after hit. You didn't even have to be in the Heartbreakers. Just spend enough time with Tom and the hits are going to find you. 97 LAV.
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20: 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I'm Dr. Sanjay Gupta, helping you live a better life.
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0: Whitesnake, Here I Go Again on Steve Gorman Rocks. Paul McCartney left the Beatles at the end of 1969. Well, the Beatles left the Beatles, really. And he found himself in the abyss, wondering what on earth to do next. If you can see the documentary on Amazon called Man on the Run, it is worth your time. The one thing he didn't lose sight of is how to write a great song from his debut solo album, McCartney. This is Maybe I'm Amazed.
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0: Paul McCartney, Maybe I'm Amazed on Steve Gorman Rocks. I mentioned the documentary Man on the Run. McCartney was adrift emotionally when the Beatles broke up. I mean, all he ever wanted to be was in the Beatles, which, trust me, I can understand that. All I ever wanted to be was in the Beatles, too. The band Pearl Jam is now looking at 35, 36 years and counting. And a guitarist, Stone Gossard, turned 60 yesterday. And bassist Jeff Ament posted a happy birthday message on Instagram and said, Stone and I have been in a band together for 42 years. 42 years since they were 18. That is good stuff right there. Here's Pearl Jam with Alive.
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0: Pearl Jam with the song Alive from 10 on Steve Gorman Rocks. Eddie Vedder joined Pearl Jam essentially by auditioning via cassette tape. Eddie Vedder was living in San Diego, and he got a tape in the mail from two guys in Seattle saying, "Hey man, so-and-so gave us your information. Here's some demos we wrote. Do you think you might want to sing over this? Send it back, and maybe we can put something together." I mean, that's how it used to happen in the old days. There was no FaceTime. There wasn't even a phone call. It was, here's a cassette tape. Record yourself singing over these songs. Let's see what we got. And one of the first songs he sang was the song you just heard, Alive. Eddie wrote lyrics down, lyrics about a boy discovering that the guy he thought was his dad wasn't his dad. It was a autobiographical account. He sent that tape back in the mail to Seattle. It was listened to once, and a phone call was made saying, "Want to fly to Seattle and start a band?" And the rest was history. 97 LAV.
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28: I read this interesting story the other day, which was written by a colleague of mine, about why so-called, quote, admin nights are the new book club for busy adults. Now, I learned this is a term coined by journalist Chris Collin, who wrote about this life hack in the Wall Street Journal. An admin night is when people come together for a night, a fun night, while holding one another accountable to an assignment. The ones usually considered back burner tasks, the ones that you've been putting off. The person you choose to do an admin night with matters a lot because that's your accountability partner. That's what one person told us. People love the social aspect because it can bring these boring tasks to light, make them feel more fun, and where you go matters as well. You need to have enough space and hopefully not too many distractions. And again, don't forget to leave some time for fun. I'm Dr. Sanjay Gupta, helping you live a better life.
15: 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We're giving out Steve's number so you can do just that. 844-446-7626. 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

0: Queen with Somebody to Love on Steve Gorman Rocks. 3 years ago today, in 2023, the movie Barbie was released. Margot Robbie was Barbie. Ryan Gosling was Ken. Billie Eilish had the hit song, What Was I Made For? And man, did that movie blow people's minds. It was hilarious. I saw it in the theater. I've seen it once since, and I absolutely loved it. I already mentioned that 39 years ago today, 1987, Guns N' Roses released Appetite for Destruction, an album of which there's no way to overstate the significance. Huge, huge, huge moment in rock history. And then finally, on this day in 1873, 153 years ago, Jesse James robbed his first train, the Rock Island Express. $6,000 was reported to have been stolen. It was more like $60,000. The train company did not want the public to know they carried that much money. $60,000. Back then, that's like walking out of that train with $1.6 million today. Nice day at the office, Jesse.
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Michigan. Yeah, yeah, yeah. 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

0: Kansas Carry On Wayward Son on Steve Gorman Rocks. We got Steve Gorman Sports coming up in just a few minutes. And also...
1: No, it's Steve Gorman Sports.
0: Sports. You've got to say it just right.
1: You.
0: See, it's... I know. I'm sorry. You're right. Let me correct myself. Hey, we've got Steve Gorman Sports coming up in just a few minutes, April.
1: Thank you.
0: As well as the first song on the first side of the first record I ever played on was also the first track we recorded. The first time our producer went, hey, I don't think you guys suck so bad after all. And this is that song, Twice as Hard.
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2: Steve Gorman Sports. It's about that time of year when I start paying attention to baseball. Usually get past the All-Star game, and then I really dive in. All I've heard about the Boston Red Sox this whole season is what a disappointment they are, how their fans can't wait for this season to be done. Chance of sell the team ringing throughout Fenway. So imagine my surprise to look at the headlines this morning and see that Boston won 14 straight games after beating the Orioles last night. It's the second longest streak in team history. Ted Williams led the Sox to 15 straight about 80 years ago. And now the Red Sox can tie that record with a win tonight. They beat the Orioles, who had won 7 straight. This was the second in Major League history in which two teams had winning streaks of at least 7 games. It's amazing. The last time that happened was 1884. Every now and again, something happens in baseball for the first time or the second time. And anytime that happens, it's worth saying, okay, got to pay attention there. Now, in case you're wondering just how bad were the Red Sox, with a 14-game win streak, they're still 6 games out of first. So it's not all rainbows and unicorns in Boston. At least not yet.
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12: Now seems as good a time as any to remind you, you don't always have to take healthy habits to the extreme. Not only are you unlikely to stick with something that's difficult, even if you can keep it up, it's probably going to be to the detriment of something else. And chances are that something else is more important. So if you're on a quest to improve your health, I promise the basics are going to take you much further. I'm talking about diet, try and be as plant-based as possible, exercise, meaning multiple rounds of cardio and strength training, and sleep. For most people, 7 to 9 hours a night. I'd like to think of these things as sort of a three-legged stool, right? If you're not doing any one of them, it's really hard to keep balanced with the others. The key here is you don't have to strive for perfection. Doing anything is going to be better than nothing. I'm Dr. Sanjay Gupta, helping you live a better life.
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1: 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On this day back in 1987, Guns N' Roses released their debut album, Appetite for Destruction. I mean, what can you say about this one? It revitalized and revolutionized hard rock with instant classics. Do you remember which GNR songs were on there? Okay, how about Paradise City, Welcome to the Jungle, and Sweet Child of Mine? Oh yeah, but you know it's all about the numbers, and they had those too. It became the best-selling debut album of all time and the 11th best-selling album ever in the U.S. with 18 million copies being sold in the States and over 30 million copies worldwide. There really isn't much more to say about this one. The album does all the talking on this day in Classic Rock Rewind. I'm April Rose, and this is Steve Gorman Rocks.
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0: Guns N' Roses from the debut album Appetite for Destruction with Mr. Brownstone on Steve Gorman Rocks. 39 years ago today, that album was released. I probably heard it a month or two later. It had been out for, no more than 2 months when the singer in my band at the time, Chris Robinson, said, "Have you heard this Guns N' Roses album?" I said, "Nope." And we put it on and listened to it. And we sat there going, "Whoa. Man, these guys are not kidding around." I mean, the intensity, the feral energy of this band on first listen was obvious. I mean, we've all had this music in our lives now for almost 40 years, so it's easy to forget what it sounded like brand new. I wasn't around when Led Zeppelin 1 was released. I wasn't there when Satisfaction was released. I didn't hear I Want to Hold Your Hand on the Ed Sullivan Show for the first time. But Appetite for Destruction, I was there when that bad boy was first making the rounds. And let me tell you, it was like a signal to all rock bands on earth. Whatever you thought you were going to do, you better make it a little tougher. You better make it a little angrier. You better really mean it. My band, the Black Crowes, never compared to Guns N' Roses, but make no mistake, we took more than a few tips from their tip jar and carried some of that spirit, some of that vibe into the making of our first album 2 years later. 97 LAV.
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17: Now seems as good a time as any to remind you, you don't always have to take healthy habits to the extreme. 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And chances are that something else is more important. So if you're on a quest to improve your health, I promise the basics are going to take you much further. I'm talking about diet. 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Exercise, meaning multiple rounds of cardio and strength training, and sleep. For most people, 7 to 9 hours a night. I'd like to think of these things as sort of a three-legged stool, right? If you're not doing any one of them, it's really hard to keep balanced with the others. The key here is you don't have to strive for perfection. Doing anything is going to be better than nothing. I'm Dr. Sanjay Gupta, helping you live a better life.
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0: AC/DC TNT on Steve Gorman Rocks. I mentioned earlier in the show that my band, the Black Crowes, took a lot from the Guns N' Roses playbook. Certainly took a lot of inspiration from them. AC/DC, another band that no one really compared the Black Crowes to, but make no mistake, we, as a young band, loved AC/DC and looked to them in a lot of different ways. Specifically for me, my bass player, Johnny Colt, and I, the rhythm section of the Black Crowes original lineup, we were obsessed with AC/DC's rhythm section. We would watch the film Let There Be Rock over and over and over and just focus on how they played together, how neither one of them ever overplayed, how they both always seemed to do the right thing at the right moment for the song. A huge influence on our band, on countless other rock bands since. AC/DC, in my mind, right up there with Led Zeppelin, right up there with the Stones, right up there with the Beatles, all-time greats.
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listening to Steve Gorman Rocks on the legendary classic rock 97 WLAV, Grand Rapids. 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Yeah, yeah, yeah. 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

0: Alice in Chains kicking off the last hour of the night with Man in the Box. David Coverdale and Whitesnake with their breakthrough hit single coming up in a moment. But first, it's Van Halen from the final David Lee Roth album, 1984. This is Panama.
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0: What are you talking about?
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0: Oh, all right. The pants are coming off.
1: Oh, no. God, no.
0: Yeah, now I am ready to work.
1: Oh, for the love of God.
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0: It's time for Questionable Wisdom on Steve Gorman Rocks. Here's April Rose with tonight's question.
1: Listening on D93 in Bowling Green, we have Debbie who needs some advice. Now, Debbie had some friends over, and while no one was looking, her friend's five-year-old son grabs a red Sharpie and draws a massive mural of squiggly lines all across her brand new 40-year-old white couch.
2: Oh, my.
1: Yes. So Debbie says her friend apologized feverishly, but hasn't offered to replace the couch or even pay to have it cleaned. Steve, what should she do?
2: Oh, that is brutal. 4-day-old white couch, 5-year-old kid with a red Sharpie. And so wait, the kid's mom, Debbie's friend, hasn't offered to do anything about it?
1: Nothing.
2: Well, I think Debbie has to determine, first of all, what do you want? Do you want the couch cleaned? Do you want the couch replaced? Figure out what you think is appropriate, and then you're going to have to go ask for it and say, hey, excuse me, Dingle, your kid ruined my couch, and you need to have it professionally cleaned, or you need to replace it. If the friend says anything other than, okay, then Debbie, you got to move on from that friendship.
1: Right, but just before you move on from that friendship, you got to pop over at your friend's house with a whole rainbow of Sharpies and just go to town. I feel like it's only fair, Steve.
2: April Rose, taking the advice from the great D-Day in Animal House, don't get mad, get even. 97 LAV.
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25: Now it's time for a little drama, brought to you by Steve Gorman Rocks. After David Lee Roth left Van Halen in 85, he had this to say.
26: Van Halen is demanding for the audience to make a choice. You have to either love us and hate him or vice versa. Well, I'll rise to the challenge. If we have to have a comparison, then fine. I eat you for breakfast, pal.
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0: John Mellencamp on the road this year, performing that song, Small Town, and all of the hits. He went away from that for a long time. Said he didn't want to feel like a jukebox, but he's embraced the big ones. And if you get to see him this year, you're going to have a great night. I promise you that. Here's Queen, Bohemian Rhapsody.
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0: was what they called a supergroup, members of other bands who came together and formed a rock and roll machine. 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A band who finally made it to the Rock and Roll Hall of Fame last year, way, way later than should have been the case. 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

Queen with Bohemian Rhapsody on Steve Gorman Rocks. Bands like Queen, Led Zeppelin, The Beatles, at a certain point, they sound like supergroups. You know, you think about, if I could put any band together, who's my favorite singer? Freddie Mercury. Who's my favorite guitarist? Brian May. Who's my favorite rhythm section? You can easily put together an actual band as if they were a supergroup. This next band, however,

0: Mystery on Steve Gorman Rocks. Here's your host, Steve Gorman.
1: It is July the 21st, April. How about we look back? What do you say? A little music history.
2: Let's go in the time machine. We're going back.
1: On this day in 1994, for the first time ever in the United States of America, a band from Manchester, England called Oasis played a gig.
2: Come on, that was a big lead up. Everyone knows Oasis.
1: But not in 1994. They were just another bunch of scruffy, scrappy, unwashed heathens from England who came to our shores to try to rock us all.
2: I love your early description of them. They'd all be so sad to hear it, though.
1: April, on this day in 1987, Appetite for Destruction was released. An album by a band nobody outside of Los Angeles ever heard about or cared about. And think about that. It's July 21st, 1987. Wow. The album was released, and the general response from the world is, whatever, another band from L.A.
2: Dang.
1: And then a year later, when Paradise City took off on MTV, it exploded. And nothing's really ever been the same since. A true moment that changed rock music. 30 million records sold worldwide later. Still one of the biggest selling debuts of all time.
2: And a bit of credit to MTV.
1: A whole lot of credit to MTV. They were like, hey, that band where those guys all have weird nicknames, let's play them 67 times a day. 97 LAV.
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28: Even for people who fall asleep easily, staying asleep can be difficult. You wake up, your mind starts to race, you can't turn those thoughts off. Sleep experts say there are a few things you can try. Cognitive shuffling. That's when you choose a random, impersonal, non-emotional word. Then for each letter of that word, think of as many words that begin with each letter as you can before moving on to the next one. It distracts your brain from stress. It also mimics the fragmented thought patterns that usually occur as you drift off to sleep. Sensory grounding is something else. That's when you work through things you can hear, feel, see, smell, or taste. That helps you to be in the moment instead of dwelling on the past or the future. Or just do a mental walkthrough of a place you know well. Familiar but neutral imagery that can calm the brain. I'm Dr. Sanjay Gupta, helping you live a better life.
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30: Have you heard the one about the time Steve was in the airport with Metallica and Lars was very hungover and grumpy and Steve just had to add fuel to the fire by, well, I'll let him tell you.
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29: This is

0: Jimi Hendrix, All Along the Watchtower. That is, of course, a Bob Dylan penned song. Hendrix covering Dylan. And April, I don't know if you know this, but when Bob Dylan heard Jimi Hendrix's version, he realized that's so much better than mine that from that day forward, when Dylan played it live, he played Hendrix's version.
1: Whoa, that's serious. There's been a lot of cover songs that have been better than the original.
0: But not too many where the guy that wrote the original goes, yeah, that's better than mine, I'll do it like he did. And especially when that guy's Bob Dylan. So that's a pretty strong tip of the cap from Dylan to Hendrix. Tomorrow is Wednesday, and what you and I are going to do is celebrate by playing 5 hours of awesome music tomorrow night. Same time, same place, Steve Gorman Rocks. Hope y'all can join us. Talk to you then. 97 LAV.

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1: Okay, that's problem one.
2: Wait, why would we both pay for Prime?
1: For that reason. Well,
2: that's dumb.
1: Good point.
2: It's like
1: $150
2: a year.
1: Is that what it is?
2: It's not cheap.
1: I'm paying.
2: You know, and you don't have to worry about finances.
1: 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I do. I'll tell you, though, the impulse buy.
2: When you don't have to think about the price of gas.
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1: 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I don't know. I wish there was full service still. Fill it up for me, Hal. Can you get the windshield, too? Check that, too. Check. No, it's the pressure. No,
2: I don't even work here.
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1: How badly do you have to insult somebody to be arrested for it? The Rolling Stones find out. We'll tell that story tonight on Steve Gorman Rocks.
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1: How badly do you have to insult somebody to be arrested for it? The Rolling Stones find out. We'll tell that story tonight on Steve Gorman Rocks.
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1: How badly do you have to insult somebody to be arrested for it? The Rolling Stones find out. 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
2: Today in 1971, 13 days after lead singer Jim Morrison passed away, the Doors are awarded a gold album for L.A. Woman. The LP included Lover Madly and Riders on the Storm. Birthday wishes go out to Eagles co-founder, drummer, songwriter, and singer Don Henley, who was born in 1947. And also to the late Rick Davies of Supertramp, their longtime keyboardist and singer who was born in 1944. Davies passed away in 2025.

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1: You guys don't have separate Amazon accounts?
2: No.
1: Okay, that's problem one.
2: Wait, why would we both pay for Prime?
1: For that reason. Well,
2: that's dumb.
1: Good point.
2: It's like
1: $150
2: a year.
1: Is that what it is?
2: It's not cheap.
1: I'm paying.
2: You know, and you don't have to worry about finances.
1: You do. I do. Yeah. I'll tell you, though, the impulse buy.
2: When you don't have to think about the price of gas.
1: I wore this hat this morning.
2: Very clear.
1: I don't pay attention. I just fill it up. I don't know. I wish there was full service still. Fill it up for me, Hal. Can you get the windshield, too? Check that, too. Check. No, it's the pressure.
2: I don't even work here.
1: No, it's the left.
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1: How badly do you have to insult somebody to be arrested for it? 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

drums. Look at that mama, she got it sticking in the cameraman. And we could have some. And he's up there. What's that? Hawaiian noises. He's banging on the bongos like a chimpanzee. Oh, that ain't my

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1: Speaking of living out dreams, okay. One woman's doing that at the age of 82. The world's oldest pole dancer, Italian woman.
2: I'm not going to see the grandma strip.
1: Oh, come on. That'd be so much fun. Are you kidding me? They should have nights dedicated to like certain groups, and I think that'd be a good one.
2: Like old grandmas?
1: Yeah, I think there should be a night where they dedicate it to like little people.
2: Okay. It's not like a circus train.
1: You said circus, not me.
2: Although here's my take on that. They know they're little people and they know that they're getting paid for it. They know they're exploiting.
1: You said circus.
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1: How badly do you have to insult somebody to be arrested for it? 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
1: Do you ever buy something online and then forget you bought it when it comes to the house?
2: No.
1: What's it like being perfect and odor-free? Are you kidding me? You've never purchased something and you just don't... Oh, I forgot.
2: No, I buy with intention, typically.
1: Typically. When the house is quiet and everyone else is asleep, it's prime shopping for many people, many Americans. Coupon Follow asked 1,000 adults across the country when they shop online, when they're buying, and how often they regret it the next day. It turns out a lot of us are clicking add to cart in the hours after midnight. I've done that. I've been tired, and I don't know. Sometimes purchasing, when you hit purchase and it says purchase complete or thank you for purchase, there's something inside that,
2: it's called,
1: you know,
2: a dopamine hit.
1: Well, it is. According to the survey, when Americans shop online late at night, impulse buying's pretty common. 75% of those say they make unplanned purchases.
2: It's like,
1: hey, I need one of those gouger doobie-dee-doobie-dees.
2: It's like when the dealer flips over an ace and then flips a face card with it and you hit 21. It's the same concept.
1: Great. For 13%, it's been a surprise.
2: It's not great. That's called an addiction.
1: The next day, people are surprised sometimes when they've woken up to a confirmation email. Something they had no memory buying. A lot of people buy and they don't remember they bought. See, now, I've purchased like 2-3 things in an evening and forgot. And then I'll go, hey, where are those?
2: Oh my God.
1: Oh, what?
2: Okay. Out of those 2 to 3, let's just say 3. We'll go high end.
1: Okay.
2: 3 purchases.
1: Under $100.
2: Okay. Sure. Okay. But those 3 purchases you made, how many of those were influenced by videos that were fed to you?
1: All of them. Every single one.
2: You are so part of the problem.
1: I am a bulkhead buyer. If something's on a bulkhead or if something's on the, what is that called? When you're setting up a store and it's on the, it's like the impulse aisle. It's called the impulse aisle.
2: Sure.
1: Because my son works for Ace Hardware and he goes, that's the impulse aisle. Like when you're waiting to check out and you impulse buy.
2: Oh yeah. Where they have like the random like snacks and candy. Pez. They have like the little laser pointers. And
1: stupid crap. Impulse buy.
2: Tchotchkes. Yeah.
1: I need one. I need this tchotchke.
2: Yeah.
1: Scrolling on social media is the top reason. A quarter of them say they make late night purchases. More than half say their unplanned late night purchases are on Amazon.
2: Oh boy.
1: Stress, anxiety, loneliness, or sadness is what drives them to click buy now. I don't click buy now. I do add to cart. So I do a step in between because then I can really think about it. Sometimes I'll want something. I used to have the 3-day rule, Trav. And if I still wanted it 3 days, then I would go back and get it. I don't have it anymore. I need to do the 3-day rule because I'd buy like 10% of the stuff then. Like if I like something in a store, I won't buy it that day, 3 days later. More than 2/3, 71% admits that emotion drives their purchases.
2: Every time I go on Amazon to buy something, I always just do the buy now option because every time I go on Amazon, there's 3 or 4 things sitting in the cart.
1: Sure. But then you say, save for later, save for later, save for later, buy this.
2: And those 3 to 4 things always end up at my house.
1: Oh, they're not yours.
2: No.
1: Oh, okay.
2: That's my point.
1: You guys don't have separate Amazon accounts?
2: No.
1: Okay, that's problem one.
2: Wait, why would we both pay for Prime?
1: For that reason. Well, good point.
2: That's dumb.
1: Good point.
2: It's like $150 a year.
1: Is that what it is?
2: It's not cheap.
1: I'm paying. Uh-huh.
2: You know, when you don't have to worry about finances.
1: You do. I do. Shut up. I'll tell you, though, the impulse buy.
2: When you don't have to think about the price of gas.
1: I wore this hat this morning.
2: Very clear.
1: I don't pay attention. I just fill it up. I don't know. I wish there was full service still. Fill it up for me, Hal. Can you get the windshield, too?
2: You don't have to think about cleaning your house.
1: My left tire needs some air. Check that, too. Check. No, it's the pressure. No,
2: I don't even work here.
1: No, it's the left.
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1: So the name Jessie Cave might not ring a bell to you, Michelle, but she was very involved with the Harry Potter series, the movie series. She appeared in, I believe, half of the movies. It was after the kids got a little bit older. She was one of the students in Gryffindor with them that did a lot of different things in the movies. British actress. She made a lot of headlines last year for joining OnlyFans.
2: Okay.
1: She joined the website largely posting non-pornographic material, she said. A lot of videos of her brushing her hair, getting ready for the day, stuff like that. She actually learned that in the process that hair brushing is a little bit of a fetish for some, I guess.
2: Ugh,
1: long hair.
2: That's a creepy word, by the way. That's up there
1: fetish?
2: With damp.
1: Oh,
2: yeah.
1: Yeah.
2: Moist, I mean.
1: Yeah.
2: Yeah.
1: Would you rather me say kink?
2: Ugh.
1: Kink too is weird. You're right. There's no way to sugarcoat what
2: weird.
1: Yeah.
2: Isn't there a name like a scientific name for that?
1: What?
2: Like a
1: fetish?
2: Mm-hmm.
1: I mean, you can
2: no,
1: Google
2: the
1: it,
2: hair thing.
1: Oh.
2: Hair
1: it says it in the article. Trichophilia? Trichophilia? I don't know. One of those words.
2: Ugh.
1: Yep.
2: When somebody gets turned on by hair.
1: Yep.
2: Ugh.
1: Yep. At its heart, it's about feeling like you're talking to somebody and having a little bit of a connection, said Cave. She also opened up to the outlet about what brought her to OnlyFans in the first place. She says it wasn't about sexual liberation or
2: money.
1: Women's empowerment.
2: Money.
1: It was out of necessity.
2: Right.
1: Yeah.
2: You know what? Here you are. You're one of the recognizable stars from the Harry Potter movie series.
1: Yeah.
2: You feel like that should be because those movies live on and on and on.
1: And they made these movies when they were what? Like teenagers?
2: Younger,
1: young
2: adults. Probably.
1: I mean, think about all that money they probably made at that age, Michelle. But
2: and you can't get a gig after that?
1: Well, not only that, I mean, maybe not be able to get as big of a gig, but think about the amount of money they made off that movie series. And then think about 19-year-old Michelle. Would any of that money still exist a decade later?
2: I mean, maybe. I mean, maybe not. Maybe you're right. How stupid are you? Buy a car.
1: Right.
2: The first time you could buy a car and you get a really nice car. Yeah.
1: Yeah. Yeah.
2: Yeah, I'd be dumb.
1: If you can rewind a 19-year-old you, anybody out there, I think most people would agree you'd burn through that money real fast.
2: I mean, I worked for gas money, but if I had that kind of money.
1: Right.
2: Right. Wow.
1: So.
2: Is she being like shamed for this?
1: Yeah. Well, kind of. She's a mom of four, so that's part of the shame.
2: What?
1: Yeah.
2: Oh, is she married?
1: Jessie Cave said that OnlyFans has been a financial lifeline, one that's made her more money than her nearly two-decade acting career now.
2: Do we get to know how much? Does she say how much in the article anywhere?
1: I'm looking.
2: Wow. Well, I mean,
1: I don't see an exact number, but if you think about how much money they made, I mean, they made millions off the Harry Potter series.
2: Yeah, but even if she didn't, I bet you they didn't.
1: I bet you all of them probably.
2: She was just an extra? Did she have lines?
1: Yeah. Yeah.
2: Oh.
1: She was. I mean, she was by the end of the series, she was a pretty big character in the movie series.
2: All right. Well, I mean, you know,
1: it's crazy.
2: You got to listen. Darvin man's got to eat. Girl's got to do what she's got to do.
1: But there's a lot. I mean, you think about it.
2: There's
1: a lot of actors and actresses that have done this.
2: What's the one where you can use their phone or you can use their voice? You can call them and they can.
1: Cameo?
2: Cameo. That's it. There's famous, famous, famous people who still do cameo.
1: Yeah.
2: I mean, I think John Hamm does it.
1: Yeah, I mean, a lot of them do, and it's like, what, $50 a pop?
2: Right, Noelle, you can get John Hamm.
1: Hey, it's John Hamm here. Happy birthday, Michelle.
2: Yeah, yeah.
1: Your friends and family wanted me to wish you a happy birthday.
2: Fortune Feimster is, she's in that new series, by the way, with Will Ferrell, the golf series. Do you know who Fortune Feimster is?
1: Yeah.
2: the blonde actress.
1: Yeah,
2: okay.
1: Yeah, yeah.
2: She's on, she makes a ton of money, I think.
1: Yeah.
2: Now she's doing movies and stuff, but she's still on Cameo.
1: Yeah, a lot of former pro athletes do it too.
2: We hired her when it was Rachel's birthday a few years back, and Fortune said, "Hey, Rach."
1: Really?
2: Yeah.
1: Okay.
2: Yeah.
1: Was it, I mean, was the juice worth the squeeze or no?
2: Yeah.
1: How much did you have to pay?
2: I want to say it was $100.
1: Jeez.
2: I think we
1: split. You can buy a pretty nice gift for $100.
2: Well, I think that's what it was. I wonder if she's still on it.
1: I'd rather go get a 90-minute massage somewhere for $100.
2: Then you got a tip.
1: Then get somebody. I'll tip. I don't care. I'd rather go get, mani-pedi, fully taken care of, than have Fortune Feimster wish me a happy birthday.
2: Yes, she does. Yep. Cameo by Fortune Feimster.
1: I'd rather get a really nice steak from Butcher's Union and have a nice meal than have Fortune Feimster wish me a happy birthday. It's nothing against her. I'm saying like $100 though.
2: Yeah, $100. Yeah. Wow.
1: A lot of notable actors and actresses have joined OnlyFans over the past few years. Jamie Presley. She was on.
2: She'd probably make a ton of money. Yeah, blonde. Yeah. Everybody knows Jamie. I mean, I think she's a. Yeah.
1: Denise Richards.
2: Yeah, and her daughter. Her daughter's
1: that's weird.
2: One of the highest paid. Her daughter does really well on OnlyFans.
1: I mean, do you think?
2: She's like 22 or something. Because her dad. The other day I heard an interview with her, the daughter. My dad doesn't give me a cent. You know, Charlie Sheen doesn't give her a cent.
1: Charlie Sheen. Oh, that's right. That's right.
2: So she's like, nope, I'm on there.
1: Hey, Mom, hold this phone for a second.
2: Right,
1: I got to make
2: content. Hold it up higher. I need a better angle. I need to look thinner. Lighting is everything. Lighting is everything.
1: Right.
2: Yeah. See, that's why I would be terrible on. I have no patience. I couldn't do OnlyFans. For many reasons. But because.
1: Oh, there's a lid for every pot.
2: But I have. Okay. There's a chunky 60-girl fetish.
1: There's a story coming up later this morning about an older woman still living out her dreams.
2: Wow, all right. Who can't seem to find her razor anywhere since the move. Yeah, don't even get me started.
1: You're disgusting.
2: Well, you said there was a hair fetish.
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13: What are the chances you are listening to this while drinking a nice hot cup of coffee? If so, don't let me stop you. For years, we've been reporting on the health benefits of coffee, and that's not going to stop today. A new study, this one out of Harvard School of Public Health, found that coffee and tea could help lower your risk of developing dementia. People who enjoyed 1 to 3 caffeinated cups a day saw the biggest impact. In addition to the caffeine, coffee contains hundreds of bioactive compounds that can influence inflammation, glucose metabolism, vascular function, and oxidative stress. It's also possible coffee drinkers might be doing other things that keep them healthy. Eating a more balanced diet, getting plenty of exercise, sleep, not smoking, or drinking too much alcohol. And finally, staying socially active. I'm Dr. Sanjay Gupta, helping you live a better life.
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1: Speaking of living out dreams, okay. One woman's doing that at the age of 82. The world's oldest pole dancer, 82 years old, Michelle, Italian
2: okay.
1: woman.
2: Is she in the States here?
1: It's a shame she's not.
2: Is it Atlanta? Is it Atlanta where they have a old ladies strip club, like a grandma strip club? It's a thing. It's called something. And I thought if that's where she is, I think it's Atlanta. It's very well known.
1: Hold on, old lady strip club.
2: Old lady strip club. Is it Atlanta? I believe it is.
3: Thanks for your patience.
2: Yeah.
3: We will be back shortly.
2: The Claremont Lounge.
1: Oh.

0: Thanks for
1: your. And they have old broad stripping.
2: Yeah. Yeah.
1: Oh.
2: It's in the basement of the Hotel Claremont on Ponce de Leon Avenue because I can't walk up the stairs. I got to stay there.
1: Handicapped entrance.
2: They do. It's a dive bar with a jukebox, karaoke, and non-traditional female entertainers. No
1: it's
2: cameras
1: the only
2: or
1: spot
2: phones.
1: They got a ramp.
2: Yeah. It's Claremont Lounge. That's what it is. Oh. You guys want to go? Because when we had morning show boot camp there, a bunch of guys went there, and I just didn't. I'm not going to see the grandma strip.
1: Oh, come on. That'd be so much fun. Are you kidding me?
2: Yeah, it's a very famous.
1: I don't, you know, there's two strip clubs here in town. There's Parkway Tropics, and then there's one over like by like Center Point Mall.
2: Yeah, that's been there forever.
1: I can't think of the name of it right
2: yeah,
1: now.
2: It's people are yelling at the radio. At the radio. Right
1: I think
2: now.
1: That'd be honestly, I think it'd be great to have a night dedicated to like
2: old
1: the ARP
2: grandmas.
1: Members. Yeah, like an ARP member night. You know,
2: it's now it's called. Is that the one? Rumors, but Dames and Games.
1: That's
2: now?
1: The one.
2: But it used to be called. That was called.
1: Is it called Sensations?
2: Yes,
1: or something like that?
2: There it yeah. is. Yeah.
1: yeah. Yeah, no, I've always thought, like, they should have nights dedicated to, like, certain groups, and I think that'd be a good one.
2: Dames and Games. Like at old grandmas?
1: Yeah, I think there should be a night where they dedicate it to, like, little people, you know?
2: Okay.
1: That's
2: just,
1: what?
2: Now you're just being, now it's just like a, it's not like a circus train.
1: You said circus, not me.
2: I know, but I mean, you can't. I mean, that's just mean. Although, here's my take on that. They know they're little people, and they know that they're getting paid for it. They know they're exploiting.
1: You said circus.
2: Well, I mean, what, you know. So maybe they have, like, amputee night or something.
1: Oh.
2: Well, that's... or fetish night. That could be fetish night.
1: Oh, like yeah. a heavy night?
2: Yeah. Don't look at me when you say that.
1: You always get so upset.
2: Yeah, don't you look, no. Ain't nobody, nobody's, no, not all this.
1: Oh.
2: Not that I can't dance.
1: Right. A three bills night,
2: yeah.
1: you know?
2: Yeah.
1: Something like that.
2: Right.
1: Anyway, this woman.
2: Okay.
1: Idana Agbenenti.
2: Okay. Agbenenti.
1: That one, yeah.
2: Okay.
1: Yeah, Gabagool.
2: Sure.
1: We're
2: breaking all the rules, like one, yeah, two, and yeah. three.
1: Yeah, we're getting fired today.
2: Yeah, warning, written up, fired, all in the same right. 5 minutes.
1: She's climbing on poles, performing moves designed for much younger women, and earning herself the title, the world's oldest pole dancer, which is in the bio of her Instagram
2: account. Okay, she has Instagram?
1: Oh, yeah, she's got an Instagram
2: okay,
1: account.
2: She's 82.
1: 82 years
2: old. I gotta see a picture of her.
1: Soon to be 83.
2: Is there a video?
1: She got her start 12 years ago when a friend of her son's opened a studio.
2: Holy crikey.
1: In a nearby town. Mm-hmm.
2: Have you seen her dance?
1: Yeah, dude.
2: Look at her. She climbs up the pole. She's 82. First of all, who's got knees like that? Who's got the knees like that who can do that?
1: You know, other cultures, they take care of themselves much better than
2: Look
1: American
2: at her. She's
1: people
2: hanging
1: do,
2: upside
1: Michelle.
2: Down. My knees are shot. Look
1: yeah,
2: at her.
1: Yeah, there's no way you could do
2: I'm
1: this.
2: I'm afraid when we freeball the show like this. Hi, LAV.
3: Hello.
2: Hi.
3: Hi.
2: Hi, what's up? Ugh. Not a good
3: I was listening. That is really funny, but I'm 72 and I'm living one of my dreams. I bought a Can-Am 600 motorcycle, having a ball.
1: Good for you. That's awesome. Hell yeah!
3: I know it's great.
2: Okay.
3: And having a ball.
2: Do you have a motorcycle outfit?
1: You have to.
3: I have a helmet, gloves, and a black jacket.
1: Do you wear goggles, too?
2: You have to. I mean, the goggles.
3: No, I have a sun shield on my helmet.
2: Okay, sun shield on your helmet. Okay, do you have it? Does the black, is it a black leather jacket?
3: It's a black leather jacket, yes, and it has inserts to protect me in it, in the arms and the back.
2: You got somebody riding on the back? You got a hog on the back? That's what they're called?
3: No, I can't.
1: That's not what they're called.
2: It's what?
3: It's a single can. Yeah, do you know what a Can-Am is?
2: I don't know what I have no idea.
1: No.
3: Two wheels, two wheels on the front, one on the back.
2: Michelle. Oh, wait a minute. You got a backwards tricycle thing.
3: Yeah.
2: Oh, Michelle. That tracks. Okay.
1: Don't say hog on the back.
2: That's what they, yeah, no, listen, you ride, I went to the 105th Harley thing and they say they're girls, hogs on,
1: no,
2: hogs, you ride a hog, right? You ride a hog.
1: The
2: Harley's
1: hog is
2: hog.
1: The bike.
2: But they say the girls have shirts that say hog on a hog. They do.
1: Wow.
2: Girls do. The women call themselves, wow, hog on the back of a hog. It's not, it's a thing.
1: They refer to themselves as hogs.
2: Cam, man, I'm having a blast.
1: Yeah, pick, pick, pick,
2: yes.
1: Pick.
2: Yeah, go to a by the way, I helped my friend sell t-shirts at the Harley 105th.
1: Yeah.
2: Over in Milwaukee.
1: Yeah.
2: You medium? Is that the size you want? Really? Is this for you? I'm going to
1: a Midwest medium.
2: It's a Midwest medium. It's like 3X.
1: It's like when you go to Walmart. I bought a pair of my wife bought a pair of swim trunks and a t-shirt there for me.
2: Yeah.
1: Like, you know, an extra large, and they fit
2: good
1: really
2: for me,
1: great.
2: Sure. She cut out the other two X's on there. That's why she was painted. I know it's a Midwest large. But the Can-Am, there's no room on the back of that Can-Am with the two wheels in front. Yeah,
1: I don't think they can legally sell you a normal motorcycle over the age of 70,
2: so they
1: have to sell you the trike.
2: I'm glad you're having a blast, buddy, on your Can-Am. I really am. It's a, you know. Okay. All right. Well, good. So she's 82 years old, and she's at a strip club.
1: Dude. And she's like good looking.
2: Yeah, and she's hanging up. I don't know how her knees have survived and her joints and her, I don't know.
1: Just so you know, totally would.
2: Okay.
1: 82, don't care.
2: Just so you know, guy on Can-Am, totally wouldn't.
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1: How badly do you have to insult somebody to be arrested for it? 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
1: You know what's been happening around here, don't you?
0: Previously on Michelle and Travis.
2: There is a list of things. Guys turning 40, you're going to pick one of these like six things to happen to you. You're going to be a craft beer enthusiast. You're going to get really into weed.
3: Yeah.
2: You're going to get really into some outdoorsy thing like fishing or hunting.
3: Yeah.
2: And one of the things on the list was you're going to get into cycling. I promise you that won't be the thing I pick.
3: Okay. Probably a good idea, Trav.
2: Yeah. I mean, if I put a pair of those bike shorts on, it's going to look like I'm smuggling grapes down
3: you
2: there.
3: You won't see it. If I put it on, my body will consume it. And then I need a bigger, wider bike seat.
0: It's Michelle and Travis on Classic Rock 97 LAV.
3: Good morning. By the way, Trav.
2: Yeah.
3: You stopped bringing that half-gallon water bottle that you were lugging around like a 23-year-old girl with a... with a big water cup.
2: You know, you've started almost every show this week with an insult.
3: Yeah,
2: I'm
3: choosing violence this week. And
2: Are you concerned about the whereabouts of my water bottle?
3: I am, because I am
2: Is my Zulu bottle on a milk carton right now?
3: Is it Zulu?
2: I think that's the brand. It's an off-brand.
3: I'm in the market for a good water bottle that holds ice. I need to drink more water. I've been dizzy. I get dehydrated now. That's an old thing, too, now I found out. Yeah. So I'm wondering where yours is. Because that was kind of a phase, and now you're not doing it.
2: It's not a phase. It's in my garage. I just haven't... I had it out there when I was doing work in the yard one day. We ripped out, like, two-thirds of my deck a couple weekends ago. I had it outside. I just have not brought it back in. I need to wash it. There's probably, like, an earwig in it or something now.
3: Earwig.
2: They're attracted to water.
3: I know, but earwig... Whenever anybody says earwig, which are the gross with other little legs, I always think of that they're going to be in your ears. Is that why they're called earwigs? Because they go in people's ears?
2: I don't know. Google it.
3: I don't want to. I'd rather not. Listen, it's cooler outside. It's 56 degrees. And now I feel like today I am going to need some services. I'm going to need a guy.
2: What does this mean?
3: Okay. I got a guy. I got a plumber.
2: Sure.
3: I got an electrician.
2: Yeah.
3: You got a roof guy. Well, you got a brick guy who can help with it. You got a guy. I got a car guy. I got a tire guy.
2: Yeah.
3: I got a landscape guy.
2: Sure.
3: I got all of the above, everything I need. Now I need somebody who's a little sketchy. I'm going to need somebody who's has a gray area with the law. That's what I need. I need somebody who's not afraid to break the law and then never turn anybody in.
2: The severity of the situation, like, are we talking about like a felony? Are we talking about like a...
3: I think a high misdemeanor. A high misdemeanor.
2: Okay.
3: Yeah.
2: How much are you willing to pay for it?
3: A percentage of what he can collect from the business transaction that has to go down.
2: I might be able to do it for you then.
3: No, I think you can't. I don't think you're tough enough.
2: What do you
3: need
2: done?
3: Listen, I think you're tough. The thing that'd be good about you doing this is because you have that innocent little boy face. Hi, hidey-ho. You know, so I think it might work for you. But then when it comes to really crushing some bones, I don't think you got it. I don't think you can break a kneecap.
2: Yeah. Yeah, I can't go. I wouldn't do well in jail if I ended up going to jail for any period of time.
3: Yeah, yeah.
2: You'd
3: get caught.
2: I mean, for sure.
3: You almost got caught just running, stealing from, you know, that one store that we can't mention.
2: And that's when I was 50 pounds lighter.
3: That is the last name of people that is from this market. But, you know,
2: that's
3: and there's a garden named after him, but we can't mention the store.
2: That's when I was a little bit more aerodynamic, too.
3: Yeah.
2: You know?
3: Yeah. You were streamlined a little bit, sure.
2: A little bit lighter on my feet. I almost got caught.
3: When's the last time you tried running fast?
2: Oh, it's been a while.
3: I tried it the other day just to see if I could.
2: Yeah? How'd that go?
3: I think the last time was when I raced you around before they built that wall that we'd run into now. This used to be, the hallway used to be a circle.
2: Yeah.
3: We could race around it. Now they put doors and stuff in they've rebuilt crap.
2: Yeah.
3: But I can't run anymore. I wanted to see how fast I could run.
2: You can't run anymore?
3: Oh, my God. This is why I won't play in the celebrity softball thing. Because I look like a waddling idiot walrus going to first base.
2: We got to get you doing some plyometrics, Madge. Stretching.
3: I don't know what plyometrics.
2: It's stretching.
3: Just say stretching then, Trav.
2: Well,
3: it's
2: different.
3: Algebra, am I right? Like, no, just say plyometrics. Just say you need to stretch more.
2: That's part of the problem. You're not flexible anymore.
3: I'm very flexible. I'm just not fast.
2: Well,
3: I'm flick. You want it? You want I should do that?
2: No,
3: guilty?
2: I don't.
3: Here it goes.
2: I don't want to
3: see.
2: It is. Yeah, I don't want to see you do the splits.
3: It's not the. I can.
2: No, I'm good. No one needs to see that.
3: Ain't nobody want any of that. No. All right. Today, good morning.
2: You want to see a 60-year-old woman do the splits?
3: Hi, I'm here. It's like, remember? Do you remember? I know. Do you remember in Bridesmaids when Melissa McCarthy puts her leg up on the thing and goes,
2: yeah.
3: See this thigh?
2: Yeah. You can feel the heat coming from underneath here, can't you?
3: All right. Anyway, I'm going to need a guy, so we're going to have to talk about that. If anybody is okay breaking a law
2: I know a
3: on
2: couple,
3: my behalf.
2: You know,
3: we know some shady characters. What about down at the Polish Falcon?
2: We might. That's what I was going to say. We get a couple big Polish dudes
3: They'll screw it up. Let's be honest. They'll trip and fall.
2: We got the envelope. We don't know what we did with it, though.
3: I don't know. I got your money, but we spent it on the way back.
2: We might have left it at the bar over there. I'm not sure.
3: The casino club and spent it all.
2: Be tough to spend that much money at the casino club.
3: Beers are a dollar.
2: Right.
3: Well, listen, today we have tickets to go to the Berlin races on Saturday.
2: Yes.
3: And there's a couple things that happen. There's a long time theory that rock and roll fans... A conspiracy theory that rock and roll fans have been toying with over the years, for the past 50 years. And now there's some proof that may prove that theory true. So we got that this morning. And then, some guy smacks a guy at a baseball game. Did you see that?
2: Mm-hmm.
3: Okay, so we got
2: some guy
3: happening.
2: Pops a testicle at a baseball game.
3: Yeah, wow, all right.
2: We got a lot of baseball on the show today.
3: There's a lot of ball. Well, there's a lot of balls in general today on the show today.
2: Yep.
3: But yeah, so if anybody out there is willing to break a law on my behalf, I gotta get a business transaction done and I need some help. Yeah.
2: Okay.
3: It's time to get tough. Nah, nah, nah, nah.
2: Tigers and Lions news in sports. Also a tough day for ESPN yesterday. We'll get to it all next in sports.
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4: Still relatively quiet on the expressways. A little more company through the S-curve, Ford I-96. No major issues right now. Earlier crash that had temporarily closed westbound 28th Street between Buchanan and 131. That's already cleared out of the way, already back open. We've got closures ongoing downtown MLK over 131. Bridge reconstruction through probably Thanksgiving. I'm Dave Cackley. That's a look at traffic.
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19: Even for people who fall asleep easily, staying asleep can be difficult. You wake up, your mind starts to race, you can't turn those thoughts off. Sleep experts say there are a few things you can try. Cognitive shuffling. That's when you choose a random, impersonal, non-emotional word. Then for each letter of that word, think of as many words that begin with each letter as you can before moving on to the next one. It distracts your brain from stress. It also mimics the fragmented thought patterns that usually occur as you drift off to sleep. Sensory grounding is something else. That's when you work through things you can hear, feel, see, smell, or taste. That helps you to be in the moment instead of dwelling on the past or the future. Or just do a mental walkthrough of a place you know well. Familiar but neutral imagery that can calm the brain. I'm Dr. Sanjay Gupta. Helping you live a better life.
2: From the Service Professor Weather Center, 13 on your side weather. Much cooler today with highs in the low 70s and partly sunny skies. Similar conditions over the next couple days with our next chance for rain coming up on Sunday.
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2: Major League Baseball last night, Tigers and Cubs in Chicago. If you were watching, this one was over before it even started.
26: Side base hit in to score PCA. Suzuki is on his heels. Carson Kelly delivers. And it's 2-0 as Kelly goes the other way.
2: Cubs put up 6 runs in the first inning on their way to an 11-2 victory over the Tigers. Framber Valdez, starting pitcher for the Tigers, pulled. Didn't even make it through the first inning. Threw 43 pitches, walked a few batters, gave up 5 hits, just did not have it last night.
3: Yeah, he got shelled, but along with that, weren't there just a couple errors too?
2: Well, the wind was blowing so much last night. You could tell every time there was a fly ball, it wasn't a direct path anywhere. It would go, and then it'd get pulled back in by the wind.
3: And it's a left turn.
2: Yeah.
3: A left turn.
2: Okay. Basically. not really errors, but the wind knocking down balls, really. Framber Valdez has had a couple starts like this year, like that this year for the Tigers, where he gets shelled in the first inning, they got to pull him out, or he makes it through two or three innings, but just doesn't have it. Anyway, game three of the series is tonight at 8 o'clock on ESPN. Kyder Montero gets the start for Detroit in game three of the series. Whitecaps got thumped last night 16-3 in Peoria. They play again today at 105. Tough day for ESPN yesterday. Massive round of layoffs occurred at the sports giant. Cam Newton, Ryan Clark, Carl Ravitch, wow, Tom Pelissero, and Jay Billis are some of the big names to go. They said majority of the stuff was for behind-the-scenes workers, but we also had to make some cuts here. People are attributing the layoffs to the network's purchase of the NFL Network last year. Having to pay for that, the expenses, so big names got to go, man. Yeah. It's going to be weird to see Jay Billis not part of like their college basketball stuff going forward.
3: Is
2: him and Dick Vitale are like... What,
3: Dick Vitale's still alive.
2: Fabric of the basketball community.
3: Mm.
2: Yeah.
3: What is Chris Berman still?
2: Yeah, he's still walking around there, that building somewhere.
3: Is he?
2: Yeah, I think he's part time though. They bring him on for NFL stuff.
3: He left for a while and then came back. I don't know. Maybe. I like him.
2: Maybe. I'm not sure. There were a lot of people taking shots at ESPN yesterday for this. I saw something on social media. Somebody said, well, you know, when you replace a majority of your college basketball coverage and all of your Major League Baseball coverage with the WNBA, stuff like this tends to happen.
3: Like, wow.
2: Whoa, whoa, whoa. He said it, not me.
3: Harsh. No, you just repeated it.
2: Yeah, yep. Yeah. Good news for the Detroit Lions.
3: not me.
2: Right.
3: I'm Travis, not me. Yeah, sorry, folks.
2: Just reporting what I see.
3: Just doing it.
2: Yep. Good news for the Detroit Lions. All-pro tight end Sam Laporta has been given the green light to join the Lions for training camp. So he left last season after he had a herniated disc. Had to go undergo a microdiscectomy. Michelle, you ever have that procedure done before?
3: No, that's one thing. I'm working on it, though. Yeah. I'm working on it. A microdiscectomy?
2: Did you slip a disc while you're removing all your stuff?
3: No, but you know what? A microdiscectomy sounds, could be very many things.
2: Yes. Mm-hmm.
3: Dissectomy.
2: Yeah.
3: You're dissecting. You're opening up.
2: He had back surgery.
3: Okay. Basically. That's basically what it
2: yeah.
3: is. Yeah. That, anything that's all to do we with, needed to say.
2: When you're a football player, anything to do with your back or your neck typically is not good.
3: Yeah.
2: So he left during week 10 of last season, and they were wondering, well, shoot, are we going to be able to get him back for training camp next year?
3: Is he screwed?
2: No.
3: Is he damaged goods?
2: He's good now. He's fine, I guess.
3: Is he used? Is he done? Is he?
2: Oh, yeah. I mean, he's played in the NFL for 3 years, so yeah, he's been used.
3: All righty.
2: Yeah.
3: But he'll be good. We got him.
2: He'll be all right. Well, yeah, no, it's a good sign. They weren't sure if he was going to be ready for training camp. He is ready to go. Got the green light.
3: Okay.
2: Noticeable difference last year, too, when he was not part of the Lions offense. That's what I got. There you go.
3: I realize, Trav, have we talked about this before? Have you gone to summer camp? Did you go to summer camp as a kid?
2: Or no.
3: Did you get dragged off to a Christian camp with one of your friends? Was that you?
2: No.
3: One of my friends, only their parents couldn't afford camp, so they had to go to a church camp with their friends. Oof. But I know it's a church camp. But I was just in my head. There's a song that's been in my head, and I don't know if it's a kid's song, a camp song, but I need to get it out, and I need your help. We'll do that next on LAV. You're welcome.

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1: Need your help a little bit here. Dandelions go from being yellow flowers or yellow weeds, whatever, to the snowballs, the you know, cottony looking things.
2: Yeah.
1: Then to those little white flowers. So they have an evolution of three things. And right now they're in the white flower stage because the dandelions come around the end of May, June, and then they...
2: Yeah.
1: And then now they have those little white flowers, which actually smell kind of good. So when I was, so yesterday I saw a bunch of those white flowers out in the grass, and this thing has been in my head. And we used to say this constantly as kids. And it was,
3: had a baby and her head popped off.
1: Did you ever do that with dandelions? Mama had a baby and her head popped off. You take a dandelion and you go, Mama had a baby, and you pop off the top.
2: I've heard of that before, but I didn't know that was for that purpose.
1: Yeah, Mama had a baby, and you put your thumb under the, and you pop off the top. Mama had a baby, and her head popped off. So that's been in my head for 2 days. And I thought, God, that was a little more, what else do we do with dandelions? That's a little morbid. Mama had a baby, and her head popped off. Well, we used to hold dandelions under the chin, and if it reflected yellow, that means you like butter. But then I started thinking, well, who doesn't like butter? As a kid, we used to do that. That was like a
2: I mean, you guys had nothing else.
1: Holding a dandelion. Right, we didn't have the internet, bitch.
2: Yeah,
1: you had to find ways
2: to entertain.
1: And then do you know the football dance, the kill the baby football dance?
2: No.
1: Okay. When you
2: kill the baby.
1: Yeah, this is I got to show it to you. When you score a touchdown, and if you think about it, it's morbid. It's as if a woman's having a baby. Just give me a minute. This is what we did this in high school. We'd go, you'd score a touchdown, and they did this with their, they clapped their knees together. That's kill the baby, kill the baby, kill the right side of the baby, kill the left side of the baby, kill its head. We used to say that all the time. And really, if you think about it, that's like if gross, that's a mom giving birth. Trying to smother, do you know what I mean?
2: To kill the baby, yeah.
1: Yeah, it's gross, okay. But we'd go in the end zone when we'd score. Guys did it too. Our football team did it.
2: Oh, God.
1: But when we'd go, kill the baby, kill the baby. I mean, and thought it was just fine.
2: Funny coming from like a late 70s, early 80s Catholic school too.
1: Yeah, and we the stuff we said was morbid. What about, do you know the skunk song?
2: No, I don't.
1: From camp?
2: I didn't go to camp.
1: Oh, sorry. That's right.
2: It's okay. I was poor.
1: So was I poor. That's why I went to. Where did I go? In the winter, not summer.
2: Yeah.
1: Junior Catholic Daughters camp.
2: Discounted camp.
1: Yep. We went on a weekend in the winter.
2: Yeah.
1: No summer camp. I'll show you guys
2: how to build a fire because we're going to need it.
1: Right. Heater's not working. Yeah, bundle up, kids. Yeah, good night. Yeah, right. But I stuck my head in a little skunk's hole, and the little skunk said, well, bless my soul. Take it out. Take it out. Remove it. I didn't take it out. And the little skunk said, take it out, or you wish you were dead. Take it out, remove it.
2: This doesn't sound consensual.
1: Here's the end. I removed it like he sprayed me.
2: Oh.
1: It's so dumb, but it's so morbid. You wish you were dead, kill the baby. Mama had a baby and the head popped off.
2: Going in a skunk's hole.
1: Yeah, we didn't care about stuff. We didn't care what we said as kids.
2: Yeah, it's weird. You hear certain things and you don't realize what they're about either. Like Ring Around the Rosie is one I've noticed that's popped up on like social media.
1: Isn't
2: people
1: that a disease
2: about.
1: That kids had?
2: It was about the a plague.
1: Yeah, the
2: from
1: plague.
2: Medieval Europe. Yeah. Like that. That's what that song is about, that nursery rhyme.
1: What's the plague? It's a ring. You had a red ring. Ring around the Rosie, pocket full of posy, ashes, ashes, we all fall down. But what? Isn't it a red ring?
2: They believe that the ring around the rosy is a coded reference to the red circular rash common in certain forms of plague, and that the posies were the flowers that people carried around to fend off the illness.
1: Yeah, it killed kids.
2: I mean, because they didn't have medicine, so they had to believe
1: in
2: something.
1: No, the posies were medicine.
2: Yeah.
1: But you know
2: what? Don't worry, the flowers will save you from disease.
1: Oh, a bunch of kids died? Let's sing about it. Ring around. I mean, what? Right. How twisted? Like, how
2: Humpty Dumpty was a song about. It was actually a song about the English Civil War.
1: Had a great fall. Humpty Dumpty. He was an egg.
2: Well, that cracked. That's not what the nursery rhyme was actually about, though. That's what they changed it to for kids.
1: Wow.
2: Yeah, although many of us imagine Humpty Dumpty as a smiley, egg-like character, right. Some have argued that it represented a massive cannon that was hauled to the top of a wall and used by royalists against the parliamentarians during the English Civil War.
1: We ride at dawn.
2: Right.
1: God.
2: Yeah.
1: You know, I mean, still in your head, though. Mom had a baby and her head popped off. What?
2: Yeah. Things you used to say when you were a kid and you had no idea. But I think you can relate that to even songs like when you were, like not just nursery rhymes and stuff like that, but other songs that you would sing along to as a kid that you'd hear on the radio or you'd hear, you know, from like a CD or a tape. And you don't know what that song's actually about.
1: No, I got my mom. We got in trouble for singing Elton John because we could swear.
2: Yeah.
1: I'm a bitch. I'm a bitch. Oh, the bitch. Turn that crap off, you damn kids.
2: Right.
1: Yeah. We got in trouble for saying bitch, but we could swear because it was a song. What, Mom? It's a song on the radio. What?
2: Yeah.
1: And Donna Summer had a song. It was called Love Hangover.
2: Yeah.
1: And she's basically moaning in it.
2: Oh, nice.
1: And my mom would say, I got the sweetest hangover. I don't want to get over. That's what the song was. Love Hangover. And it was Diana Ross. Did I say, not Donna Summer, Diana Ross. And it was so smutty.
2: What was the song? What's the song called again?
1: Love Hangover.
2: Okay. Yeah.
1: Don't call it. And I think she would be, is that the one that I want or is it a Diana Summer? Diana Summer. Mm.
2: This is, hold on, I got an ad playing.
1: Yeah.
2: I'll play it.
1: Yeah.
2: Mm-hmm.
1: But yeah, and we got in trouble for that.
2: This song?

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1: North, and I was playing that in the living room.
2: Yeah.
1: My mom came in the living room and took the record right off the photograph and threw it out the front door.
2: Yeah, it was Ram Jam. But yeah, that song, yeah, not you know, kosher probably.
3: I don't know what these lyrics are from.
2: Oh boy.
3: Squeeze my lemon till the juice runs down my leg.
2: What?
3: Somebody texted us that on our text line.
2: I don't know.
3: Somebody also brought up the old lady who lived in a shoe.
2: Oh, yeah. Oh, didn't know what to do, so she killed the kids, or did she eat them? She ate the kids. Did you know that? I had an old lady in the shoe that you opened up the shoe, and there were all these babies in it. It was a toy.
3: Yeah.
2: How about that new toy I showed yesterday, that new Barbie that gives birth? It's got a stomach that you open up with a baby, like a fetus, and it's jelly, and you open it.
3: No.
2: Well, there was an old lady who lived in a shoe.
3: There needs to be some things left to the imagination still.
2: And how about the witch who cooked the kids and ate them?
3: Oh, yeah, Jesus.
2: You don't even want to know, Travis. We got murdered as kids.
3: Yeah.
2: You know?
3: I mean, you had serial killers running around.
2: Yeah.
3: Snatching you up left and right.
2: Your mom just accidentally sold your stuff that was in a storage unit. That's all you had to kill. Oh, and your dad left.
3: Dad put Jill in a body cast.
2: Yeah. Yeah, you don't even want to know, right? It's a lot of stuff.
4: Yep, that's what you get. Deal with it. It's Michelle and Travis on Classic Rock 97 LAV. 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
5: Moderate to heavy, Ford 131, I-96, M6, no major incidents or accidents. Look out for pockets of congestion. Broadmoor and 44th Street near the Ford Airport, also the Beltline in 28th. Closures, Kent County, Buchanan and Hall Street through mid-November. Also in Holland, Lakewood Boulevard between 120th Avenue and US 31. Ongoing utility work through mid-November as well. I'm Dave Cackley. That's a look at traffic.
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2: What are the chances you are listening to this while drinking a nice hot cup of coffee? If so, don't let me stop you. For years, we've been reporting on the health benefits of coffee, and that's not going to stop today. A new study, this one out of Harvard School of Public Health, found that coffee and tea could help lower your risk of developing dementia. People who enjoyed 1 to 3 caffeinated cups a day saw the biggest impact. In addition to the caffeine, coffee contains hundreds of bioactive compounds that can influence inflammation, glucose metabolism, vascular function, and oxidative stress. It's also possible coffee drinkers might be doing other things that keep them healthy. Eating a more balanced diet, getting plenty of exercise, sleep, not smoking, or drinking too much alcohol. And finally, staying socially active. I'm Dr. Sanjay Gupta, helping you live a better life.
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1: From the Service Professor Weather Center, 13 on your side weather. Much cooler today with highs in the low 70s and partly sunny skies. Similar conditions over the next couple days with our next chance for rain coming up on Sunday. Service Professor, we'll fix
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3: Did you open windows last night?
1: I didn't either.
3: It's 56 this morning.
1: Listen, I don't control the thermostat. I don't control when the window. I'm just there.
3: You're just a roommate.
1: You're
3: just
1: exist.
3: A dude. Yep. Barely at that. Yeah. Well, is it a window open day today? Do we think is 72? Is that?
1: I say so.
3: All righty.
1: Yeah.
3: Well,
1: thanks. A good day to let that air conditioner rest.
3: Yeah.
1: Mm-hmm.
3: All right. Coming up, we'll do it before 7 o'clock this morning. We've got tickets to go see the races this weekend at Berlin.
1: I was appalled yesterday.
3: Oh, good. Again?
1: When I looked at
3: the
1: receipt after I went shopping for just a few things.
3: You
1: appalled.
3: No.
1: Yes.
3: No. Not you.
1: We'll talk about it next.

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1: So excited to hear why you're appalled.
2: That's what got you going this morning?
1: Why are you appalled, Trav? Again, that's so rare for you to be appalled at something. What's going on?
2: I do recognize this about myself. I just want to throw that out
1: okay,
2: there, too.
1: All right. Okay.
2: I went to the grocery store yesterday. My wife and son had to just get a couple things. Guess how much my receipt, or how much it was for five items. Six items.
1: Okay, I have questions before I answer.
2: Sure.
1: Are they all grocery items?
2: No.
1: How many were not?
2: Four of them.
1: Oh. Four were not grocery?
2: Yeah, but we're just running in to get a couple, like nothing big.
1: Small household items? Give me one item. A medium size. Give me one item.
2: I bought some powder.
1: Did you have to give us that item?
2: Well,
1: I don't want to know about your it. I don't want to know about your undercarriage powder.
2: It's summer. What do you
1: mean?
2: I'm trying to prevent
1: stuff that comes in the yellow bottle, Cruix or whatever it's called.
2: A Gold Bond or
1: Gold
2: whatever.
1: Bond.
2: Yeah.
1: Why would you
2: and
1: give
2: I got
1: us
2: the
1: that?
2: Extra, I got the extra medicated stuff too. It's like, not even the gold bottle. It's like the light blue one.
1: That's like $7.99. That's expensive.
2: It was on sale. I bought that. I got.
1: Why
2: a, I got
1: would
2: a
1: you
2: stick
1: tell
2: of deodorant
1: powder?
2: Yeah. So there you go. I got two of the six items were hygiene items. I got deodorant.
1: Okay.
2: Trying to prevent the swamp ass, Michelle.
1: Okay,
2: that's all.
1: So I'm going to say $42.
2: It was $57.
1: Well, two items, that's 15 bucks alone. For deodorant and powder.
2: Dude, I don't care.
1: For your hygiene.
2: I got
1: Gross.
2: Six items and it was $57.
1: Well, I mean, that's...
2: I mean, good thing I slammed the door shut on baby clothes because, you know, Lord knows my son does not need anything more right now.
1: You know, they've got good deals, though. Kohl's has good deals. Kohl's has good deals.
2: Don't care.
1: Clothes. Carter's baby clothes, they get them for like $7.
2: They had all of, like, you know, the summer and swimming stuff on clearance. And my wife is like... I go, he's not going to fit into that.
1: For next year.
2: And she goes, well, I'm looking for bigger sizes. I go, you don't know how big he's going to be next year. He keeps going up percentiles in weight and height.
1: He's my kid.
2: Right.
1: I mean, really.
2: He's going to be a lineman, for sure.
1: Okay.
2: Yeah.
1: I got you one better. I went to the dollar store. Dollar General. What did I spend at the dollar store? I went in for two things. One was candy.
2: Okay, you spent $10.
1: No, $45.
2: What was the other item you bought?
1: Well, I got more than two things, but I went in for two things. But I got some of those wall hook things that you stick, just two of them, Command, $5 a piece, so that's 10.
2: For Command hooks?
1: Yeah, they're big ones.
2: Jesus.
1: I know. And then I got, Gorilla Glue. I don't know how much it was. I just needed it.
2: It's not cheap.
1: No.
2: But it works.
1: And then candy.
2: Yeah.
1: 45. I'm like, what? $45?
2: Why'd you buy candy?
1: I always buy it because I wanted. I don't know, Trav.
2: Did you get some Werther's?
1: That was maybe $6. No, I'm on something else.
2: You on butterscotches?
1: I'm on a different rock right now. I don't want to talk about it.
2: Come on.
1: I'm on a dark. I don't even like chocolate, and I'm on this milkless dark chocolate thing right now.
2: Ew.
1: I know. I don't know why.
2: Well, you know, they say dark chocolate. It's funny. You always hear it from a fat person, too. Hey, listen, dark chocolate's good for your heart.
1: Yeah, right. Good for the bloodstream.
2: Sure.
1: So, stuff's just expensive right now. It just is. And I want to care more about it. But as we decided yesterday, I don't even care about the price of gas right now.
2: No, I mean, when you're in your position, you really don't have to care that much about prices.
1: Although the year I started driving, 1982, how much was gas?
2: It was a buck.
1: 98 cents a gallon.
2: Wow.
1: 98 cents a gallon, which was high. Wow. We're like, what? Yeah. 98 cents a gallon when I was driving. $2 got you far.
2: Yeah. Absolutely.
1: Well, not really, because your car, you drove a big Buick that wasn't gas friendly at all, and you made it 4 miles maybe on a gallon.
2: I went to that J&H Family Stores on Plainfield the other day.
1: Yeah.
2: And I pulled up to a gas pump, and I was being a chotch. Like, I wasn't even going in to get, I wasn't there to get gas, but I pulled up to a pump.
1: Oh, I hate you.
2: But I looked at the pump, because I just naturally do. somebody put, it was like $1.40 in a gas tank.
1: Maybe they were filling up a gas can, Trav.
2: I hope so.
1: Listen, I've paid with gas with coins before. Before I paid with coins in my car. I've dug through my car for coins in my 20s.
2: We used to do it in high school once in a while.
1: All right, we need a caller, 459-9797. We've got a pair of tickets to go see the Berlin Raceway Saturday night. Caller 25 gets them, 459-9797.
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3: Moderate to heavy traffic flows persist on your main roadways, but expressway speeds still over 70 for the most part. Look out for closures ongoing northbound 131 West River Drive to 96. That's going to wrap up sometime, maybe last week in July, first week in August. We'll have to wait and see on that. Also in Caledonia, Broadmoor 68 to 84th Street, road widening into 2027. I'm Dave Cackley. That's look at traffic.
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11: Across the country right now, at this very moment, there are probably arguments taking place about who's doing more of the housework, the homework, the shuttling of kids from this activity to that. It's true. By and large, women do more of this than men. But doesn't have to be that way. And if you and your spouse can level that playing field, it's going to make both of you and your kids happier. Psychologist Yelena Kecmanovic says this might be how you get there. As hard as it might be at first, try to think of your partner like a teammate, not an adversary. Learn how to do some of the chores your partner does to get a better understanding of how much effort something takes. And finally, take the time to acknowledge what the other person is doing. And every now and then, even express your appreciation. That'll go a long way. I'm Dr. Sanjay Gupta, helping you live a better life.
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2: From the Service Professor Weather Center, 13 on your side weather. Much cooler today with highs in the low 70s and partly sunny skies. Similar conditions over the next couple days with our next chance for rain coming up on Sunday.
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2: So we got a text. Somebody said, I didn't quite hear all of your first conversation this morning. Michelle, what exactly do you need a guy for?
1: I didn't say. I just said.
2: You need a guy.
1: I got a business transaction. I need some strong arming.
2: Well, you potentially got a guy here, is what I'm saying. You know, someone who's willing to break the law
1: for it'd be a high misdemeanor. It would not be a felony.
2: I should
1: break some kneecaps. Yeah. Okay. Well, we'll see.
2: I can't say.
1: Trav.
2: Okay. All right. I'm just
1: saying. I got a business transaction. I need a guy.
2: What's the payment? That's somebody else that texted in.
1: I can't talk about it here. I'm not going to implicate myself.
2: You do every day.
1: No. I do need a guy.
2: Okay.
1: Or, you know what? A person. It's just the term is I got a guy. Could be a female.
2: It could be.
1: I don't care. But
2: it could be the lady yesterday on the Can-Am.
1: Yeah?
2: Yeah.
1: No, she's having too much fun on her Can-Am.
2: She sounds like somebody that could stronger.
1: Like a dude. Sounded like a dude. She did. She did. I, you know, she called back and said, I'm not a guy. I'm a woman. I'm sorry. I apologize. Like, she sounded. Listen, I've been mistaken for a dude's voice before. Well, when I lose my voice sometimes, it gets, I don't know. I'm trying to make her feel better about the mistake that I made.
2: It's okay.
1: All right.
2: You're a dirtbag. It's okay.
1: It's all right.
2: Just own it.
1: I can live with it. I'm trying to see what we have coming up here. Oh.
2: Something you're watching.
1: No. We'll skip that and we'll go to Starbucks.
2: Okay.
1: Okay?
2: Okay.
1: All right. Next on LAV.

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2: Hi, Andrea.
3: I found dogs, cats. I love these animals.
2: Yeah.
3: And if they're irresponsible pet owners, finders keepers, you know?
2: That's what I think. How many animals do you currently have?
3: 5 animals. I'm a cat mom.
2: Not a husband to be found, right?
0: It's Michelle and Travis on Classic Rock 97 LAV.
2: You know, speaking of finding dogs, there's a story about this couple. They went to right the border by Tijuana there, right the border. San Francisco, the Tijuana, right there, that border, and they found this little long-haired chihuahua.
4: Yeah.
2: And they brought it home because it was just running the streets. Turns out it was a long-haired rat, and they never knew it.
4: Yeah.
2: Is that a wives tale or is that real? I think it's real. I want it to be real.
4: I don't know. You said it.
2: All right. Starbucks is bringing back their unicorn frappuccino for one weekend. I feel like this might be an Abby thing. Is she a cold Starbucks?
4: She likes tea drinker. She's not a tea drinker, but she likes Starbucks.
2: My friend Jennifer gets the cold frappa whippa tea with the fruit and the big cold. It's might as well get a milkshake. You know what I'm saying?
4: Yeah.
2: Like it's sugar on sugar on sugar.
4: Yeah.
2: With a little black tea for maybe some. But this unicorn frappuccino for one weekend, August 15th, it's a frozen drink, mango, blue drizzle, whipped cream, pink and blue toppings. It looks like a unicorn, and kids get them, blah, blah. Well, I was at Starbucks the other morning because I go sometimes at 4:30 when they open.
4: Yeah.
2: And my friend who works there goes, those people have been here since 3 waiting out front. And I said, why? She goes, the bear cups are back.
4: They got bear cups.
2: They're Starbucks bears. They're glass Starbucks bear. And you're limit 2 per customer. And she goes, we have like 14 in the store. She goes, they'll be gone by 4 a.m.
4: It looks like a honey bottle, basically.
2: Yeah.
4: But it's a bear.
2: Yeah. That's what I think.
4: No, it looks like the honey bear. Yeah.
2: Yeah.
4: Like
2: why don't you just drink out of your honey bear bottle?
4: They're not big either.
2: Well, they're pretty good size, but they're glass, I think, not plastic.
4: Dude, people are selling these things on eBay for like $90.
2: Yes. So they limit now 2 per customer.
4: Okay.
2: Now, I do this with Trader Joe's bags. Like, I'll buy the mystery bags, the mini, but they're $3. How much are these bear cups at Starbucks? Like $35.
4: How much? Hold on.
2: Yeah.
4: I'm seeing the eBay prices. How much is a bear?
2: And they limit them, and they're gone by 4:30. Because people, if you know, you know. There's a whole dark web Starbucks thing. You know what I'm saying?
4: The Starbucks Barista Glass Gold Cup typically retails at $29.95.
2: Yeah, okay, so $30.
4: Yeah.
2: Yeah.
4: Interesting.
2: It's a status thing. I feel like the Stanley Cups are a status thing.
4: It's an idiot thing.
2: Well, yeah.
4: It's a jump. Yeah, no, it's.
2: But I do stuff like this, but not.
4: It's a keeping up with the Joneses thing.
2: I want to bag on these people and be all judgy towards them, but then I do it with like my Trader Joe's canvas bag. Trader Joe's canvas bags, people in Paris can't get them and they're using them for purses. And I could sell it on eBay for $100 and I have like 10 of them. Yeah.
4: I don't even know what you just said, but okay.
2: Right. But they're only $3 a piece or whatever, they're not $30. But I don't know about waiting in line. Although, a couple fat bastards here on this show, you and I, we talked about waiting in line for those black napkin burgers, which bring them
4: into...
2: That's
4: different.
2: Because it's food?
4: Yeah, it's different.
2: Why?
4: It's different.
2: Why? We want to be in the know. We want to be with the cool kids waiting in line.
4: It's not a chain. It's local.
2: Yeah.
4: And, I mean, everybody claims it's the best burger in town, man.
2: Because it tastes good. That's why we want to try it.
4: Yeah.
2: Yeah, they put vinegar on there. They've got these red wine vinegar fries. I mean, I'm in. But yeah, but sometimes I want to be, I'm losing the FOMO thing the older I get. But I used to be, I got to be first in line. I got to be there. But I'm losing that the older
4: I get. I'm proud of you.
2: I stopped. Yeah. I stopped speeding.
4: No, you didn't.
2: Yeah, I did. Kind of.
4: You stopped going 100. You still go 85 on the highway.
2: That's not speeding.
4: No, it's only
2: 85's not speeding.
4: It's only 15 over.
2: Well, still. Well, 85's not. It's 75 north of here.
4: Yeah, once you get out in the sticks.
2: 85's not speeding. 105 is speeding. 120
4: in the station vehicle is speeding.
2: Somebody on TikTok said, oh, I got pulled over going 120. I almost got arrested. I'm like, pshaw. Pichwa. All right.
4: I mean, but if you get pulled, I mean, you're donezo now, right?
2: No.
4: Like perp watch, no. Right? You get pulled.
2: There's nothing. My license is fine.
4: Sure it is.
2: Okay, listen to me. Sports coming up next.
4: It rhymes with a schmishmicted. Sports.
0: West Michigan traffic is on LAV.
5: Decent looking morning commute shaping up across most of West Michigan, and no major accidents to contend with right now. Looking pretty good on the expressways. Speeds for the most part well over 70. Still dealing with numerous construction projects, including Allegan County, 146 between 14th and Division. Still doing repairs to the overpass damaged by a semi last summer, Buchanan and Hall Street. Closures in Kent County through mid-November. I'm Dave Cackley. That's a look at traffic.
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4: From the Service Professor Weather Center, 13 on your side weather. Much cooler today with highs in the low 70s and partly sunny skies. Similar conditions over the next couple days with our next chance for rain coming up on Sunday.
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14: In the air, left field. The Tigers.
12: in motion. Low snap. Melrose stopped. Michigan makes a stand.
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4: All right, Major League Baseball last night, Tigers and Cubs in Chicago. Framber Valdez on the mound for Detroit, and it's been a few times this year where he just can't figure it out. And last night, couldn't even make it out of the first inning.
15: On the ground, right side, base hit. To score PCA. Suzuki is on his heels. Carson Kelly delivers. And it's 2-0 as Kelly goes the other way.
4: Hey, look, another guy we let go in free agency.
2: Shelled.
4: Carson Kelly. Shelled. Well, we traded him to the Cubs a couple years ago. Good thing we did that. Cubs beat the Tigers 11-2. It was 6-0 after the first inning.
2: Yeah.
4: Framber Valdez pulled. After throwing 43 pitches, yes.
2: Is there another game tonight? Or is that the series over?
4: No, they play tonight. Rubber match of the series today.
2: Is it three-game series or four-game?
4: Three-game series.
2: Okay, all right.
4: So winner tonight takes 2 out of 3. Tigers and Cubs play at 8 o'clock. The game is on ESPN tonight, so nationally televised game. And I'm trying to see who's pitching tonight for the Tigers. I want to say it's Troy Melton, who's been fantastic this year. Young guy, pitching extremely well. Nope, I'm sorry, it's Keiter Montero. Another young guy that's pitching extremely well for the Tigers. Speaking of ESPN, rough day for the network yesterday. Massive layoffs reported. The big names, Ryan Clark, Cam Newton, two former NFL players, big part of their NFL coverage on the network. Carl Ravitch, who does like all of their baseball stuff. So tonight the Tigers and Cubs play on ESPN. I don't know who's calling the game for them.
2: Don't know.
4: Tom Pelissero, he's a big insider for the NFL, reporter, that kind of stuff. And Jay Billis, who, I mean, a lot like Dick Vitale, a big personality for college basketball for them.
2: They'll all go and work for Barstool. They'll all go over there and
4: start
2: do a podcast.
4: Start a podcast. Right. Yeah. Yeah. A lot of comments yesterday on social media, Michelle.
2: Well,
4: a lot
2: I mean,
4: of people
2: it's
4: blasting
2: not,
4: the network.
2: You know, it used to be a thing. I mean, it was a brilliant idea. It was a brilliant idea to start the ESPN network. It was. But they've had ebbs and flows. They had a time when they were right when people were starting to stream or right when the internet became or right when social media, they kind of lost and then they gained a little back. And now they're just not the sports authority anymore. You can get your sports anywhere now.
4: They doubled down.
2: Unlike radio.
4: Yeah, right, right.
2: Unlike what we do.
4: Yeah.
2: Which is very special.
4: Yeah.
2: Hard to do.
4: People are attributing the layoffs to the network's purchase of the NFL network last year.
2: Oh.
4: That's why. So, we spent a lot of money, so we got to make some cuts, guys.
2: Sure.
4: Good news for the Detroit Lions. All-pro tight end Sam Laporta has been given the green light to rejoin the Lions at training camp. Laporta underwent a microdiscectomy, Michelle.
2: Ouch.
4: Have you had one of those done?
2: No.
4: No?
2: I've had a macro dissectomy done, but not a micro. They're much smaller.
4: Is that when
2: and
4: everything
2: easier
4: fell
2: to
4: out?
2: Yeah, that was, an evisceration. That's what it was called. You know how everybody jokes and goes, I got eviscerated in that game. The Tigers got eviscerated in the first inning. Evisceration. I never knew what it really meant. It's a medical term, people. Google it.
4: That's offensive to me.
2: Yes. That hurt. That's me. It happened to my body.
4: Right. Jason Benetti used eviscerated on a broadcast and Michelle emailed his boss.
2: Yep. Listen.
4: I don't take kindly to that. I actually had that happen.
2: When your insides fall out your potty, then you can say evisceration. But until then, you can't.
4: Mr. Benetti.
2: Right.
4: Right. He had a microdiscectomy done. Herniated disc. Anything to do with the neck or the back, not good when you're when you're an NFL player. He was put on IR after week 10 of last season, and they were still not sure. Like, I don't know when he's coming back. This is a long process to return from this. Well, good news is he's ready for training camp already. So progress with the injury must have been good.
2: Yeah. You bet.
4: Crazy. I keep seeing on my phone pop up. August 13th already. Lions' first preseason game.
2: Oh, I'm not ready.
4: I mean, is that 3 weeks away?
2: I'm not ready. Yeah.
4: Almost three
2: four,
4: weeks away?
2: Three and a half.
4: Tomorrow's 3 weeks away, I think.
2: Something.
4: Right?
2: Yeah.
4: Anyway, that's what I got in sports.
2: Okay, I went down a rabbit hole last night, and you're all going to pay for it in this next break. I think it's interesting, very interesting. There's been a long conspiracy theory bandied about for the last 50 years, and this to me is kind of proof that it's true. We'll talk about it next on LAV.

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2: All right, so Trav, for years people have been saying that there's a big conspiracy theory about Jim Morrison's death and the fact that he's still alive, that he did not die, he's not buried in Paris, that it's just a grave, he's no there. Because the day that he died, the heart, they never released his autopsy. It just was really weird. And people close to him said, there's no way. And so, but you're like, okay, same thing with Elvis. Everybody's been saying that. Oh, Elvis was sighted at McDonald's in Kalamazoo. So this has been going on for years. But there's a guy who thinks he really found the real Jim Morrison. And the evidence and the interview is completely compelling.
3: For decades, suspicion has shadowed Jim Morrison's death. Heart failure never quite fit the strange details of that night. And one shocking theory claims he may not have died at all. But how could that be? By 1971, Jim is burned out. He's facing a jail sentence for the indecent exposure incident in Miami. He's hounded by the press, bloated, depressed, and fed up with fame. Friends say he dreamed of disappearing, shedding the rock star persona and living quietly as a poet. Some even recall him joking about faking his death and sitting back to watch the legend grow. Over the decades, people have claimed to spot him alive, living under the radar in places like rural Oregon, Australia, even the Congo. Most of these are chalked up to wishful thinking, fans unwilling to let go of their hero. But now, documentary filmmaker Jeff Finn says the impossible might actually be true, that Jim Morrison is still alive and he's been found.
4: There are numerous alternative theories abounding regarding Jim post-death, post-July 1971. Certainly those helped inspire me to dive deeper down the rabbit hole. Chief among them was a fascinating story from one of the Doors roadies who became a dear friend of mine, the late Gareth Blythe. Gareth told me that he had friends in the Bay Area, San Francisco, who were convinced they saw Jim in 1972, a year
2: crazy
4: after his supposed demise.
2: So he finds this old guy that he believes is Jim Morrison, and he interviews him. And the guy looks like what Jim would look like.
5: Sounds like him.
2: Just like
5: here,
2: him.
5: Let me play that part of this, too.
2: Yeah. He calls him Frank X.
4: Former friends, lovers, acquaintances, etc.
6: Well, I like artificial paradise.
5: That was Frank talking.
2: Then the guy right now, the old guy with the long gray beard and the long gray hair and a ponytail.
5: Yep.
6: I like interviews.
5: That's Jim Morrison.
2: Flame again. Oh, my God. I mean, this is...
4: I did a comparison, an audio comparison. I then played that comparison for a number of Jim's former friends, lovers, acquaintances, etc.
6: Well, I like artificial paradise.
5: That's the old guy again. Yeah.
6: I like interviews because...
2: I'm telling you. And
5: that's Jim Morrison.
2: And he looks like him. The eyes now, the difference is the old guy's eyes are brown, but he's wearing contacts. And so he thinks maybe the guy's wearing brown. And Jim had a fascination with this French poet, I don't know, from the 1600s or whatever, the French poet. And this guy is quoting this French poet. Now, does this guy just want people to think that he's Jim Morrison? Maybe, but he looks exactly how Jim Morrison would be age. And so the documentary filmmaker won't reveal the guy's, like, where he lives and where he found him and all this stuff. But there's also pictures of this guy with the drummer from the Doors. Yeah. It's just too compelling. And
5: I can see it. Totally. I can see somebody
2: just being done.
5: Well, from Jim Morrison's era specifically.
2: Yeah.
5: Being done with the spotlight in that time, because there were so many of those artists back then that received, let's be honest, death threats.
2: Oh, yeah.
5: from God knows who and who knows who they were working for, because their music was too influential.
2: Yeah, there was
5: it
2: a
5: was
2: lot of
5: too,
2: that.
5: It was creepy, it was weird. Too racy. It was yeah. too it was too edgy.
2: But they also were all drugged out, blottoed. I mean, sure. he's part of the 27 Club. Yeah, sure. they died at age 27. So,
5: yeah.
2: But the other thing is, back then it would be easy to hide. People, it took us yeah. forever to find serial killers. There weren't cameras. There wasn't the internet. There wasn't. So if you want to be gone and stay gone, I never believed it. I thought, oh, it's been stupid. You know, he died. We all know he died. But I believe this is very, very compelling. This is a documentary filmmaker. I don't know if he's going to release the documentary later this year, but this is, and a lot of this evidence came about in 2017. And then now, so it's still been, some of it's 9 years old, but it's the first time I ever really thought, oh my God, Jim Morrison's alive and he's hiding in plain sight. And it's, and he still has friends and there are people that, because if I had a really good friend and they wanted to, I wouldn't rat him out. I would not rat him out. If I knew somebody who really wanted to, swear to God, don't look at me like that. I can keep secrets.
5: You have the biggest mouth
2: no,
5: on the planet.
2: No, I can keep secrets.
5: Okay.
2: No, I can keep secrets. That's one thing. I couldn't always, but I can keep secrets now. And I would not rat him out. If yeah. you're, if you had a famous friend and they wanted to go down under, if they wanted to hide out, you...
5: Like, let's just
2: you
5: say...
2: Would you have to tell people that you knew him?
5: Right, right. Let's just say I'm done with this life.
2: Yeah. Yeah, nobody cares.
5: I want to pull a my dad. I go down and
2: wow.
5: you know I go down in a fiery crash.
2: Yeah, yeah.
5: And you're the only and I tell you.
2: Yeah.
5: I'm going off the grid the rest of my
2: yeah,
5: life.
2: Yeah.
5: You know, that's what I'm doing here.
2: No.
5: You'd
2: No, I wouldn't tell anybody. I would just worry that you couldn't live off the grid. You'd last 2 days and you'd be back. I'm back.
5: Right.
2: No, it's not. It
5: I'm hungry.
2: Happen. Yeah, you can't. You don't even know. Can you start a fire? No. With a match, you can't. Let's be honest. Let's be honest.
5: Terrible.
2: You wouldn't have YouTube to go figure out.
5: Yeah, you're right.
2: I'm just saying.
5: I'd get lonely.
2: See?
5: Yeah, yeah. You're
2: that's
5: right.
2: What I'm
5: you're
2: saying.
5: Right.
0: No. West Michigan traffic is on LAV.
7: Decent looking morning commute shaping up across most of West Michigan and no major accidents to contend with right now. Looking pretty good on the expressways. Speeds for the most part well over 70. Still dealing with numerous construction projects including Allegan County 146 between 14th and Division. Still doing repairs to the overpass damaged by a semi last summer. Buchanan and Hall Street closures in Kent County through mid-November. I'm Dave Cackley. That's a look at traffic.
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1: Last night.
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1: Sort of.
4: All right.
1: We'll talk about it next.
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1: Hey, I haven't mentioned yet that today it's an Eagles Wednesday on LAV. We're going to be featuring music from Don Henley and the Eagles throughout the day to celebrate Don Henley's birthday. So,
2: how old is Don Henley today?
1: I think he's born in 48. So you do the math.
2: 78?
1: 69. No. What the hell?
2: Wait,
1: no.
2: 78.
1: 48? Yeah, it'd be 78 years.
2: Well, if I was 40, 70.
1: It's a good thing you do what you do for.
2: Why 78? No,
1: because that's the math.
2: No, I don't.
1: Yeah.
2: No.
1: Okay, you know what? You believe whatever you want.
2: Can we play today some of Don Henley's solo stuff?
1: That's fine. Yeah, it's his birthday.
2: Heart of the Matter and
1: sure.
2: Yeah. I'm choosing violence today.
1: Yeah, you are.
2: Just
1: called
2: so
1: me
2: you
1: a
2: know.
1: Fat bastard again.
2: No,
1: this
2: I didn't.
1: Morning.
2: I called us fat bastards. Okay.
1: Where's your giant water bottle? Are you done with that
2: it's
1: kick
2: like
1: now?
2: It's like kicking in the cojones, which, by the way, I will never understand. Women, we think we understand. Travis,
1: you don't.
2: We will never understand that pain. Even like I've been hitting the boob and that pain because it's a gland and the pain is painful, but not like you guys. Doesn't the pain like travel up your spine? Like, doesn't it? If you get kicked, it takes a second and then
1: Yeah.
2: Like I see it and then it takes a minute to hit your brain and then, oh.
1: Yeah.
2: But it's never right away. It's always a gong second and then you fall to your knees.
1: Yeah.
2: Which is very, you know.
1: It's like when you watch an old person fall, like it's really slow
2: and
1: that's
2: dramatic. How that is, yeah.
1: That's like getting kicked in the balls.
2: I made the mistake of kneeing a guy one time.
1: Fun.
2: And he, it took him a minute, and then when it hit, it was like, oh.
1: It's not fun.
2: Yeah. So.
1: Okay, the name Joshua Kuroda Grar might not ring a bell to you.
2: Yeah.
1: He plays Major League Baseball for the Athletics. He actually had a really good series against the Tigers a couple weeks ago, right before the All-Star break. Had four hits in one of the games. Having a good start to his career, but last night that kind of took a hard left.
3: Kuroda Grar swings on the first pitch and fouls it off of himself. He's still down. That might have caught him on the inner leg. Maybe even higher. What do you see here, Dallas?
4: That'll hurt.
3: And he's still down.
4: Yeah, I don't know that that's much an ice pack can take care of.
3: I don't really know what the protocol for this would be.
2: So
4: catch your
2: foul
4: breath.
2: Ball hit him?
1: Right in the bag.
2: Yes.
1: Right in the gonads.
2: This could kill a person, I think.
1: Well,
2: I think it could. Like, it could damage, or it could certainly cause a ballectomy. I mean,
1: a ball ectomy.
2: Testectomy. When
1: a
2: you
1: ball
2: have to,
1: removal ectomy.
2: Yes. A snip and a cut.
1: Okay,
2: a ball
1: don't
2: test,
1: talk about snip and
2: a
1: balls,
2: testy
1: please.
2: Take. Yeah. A take a testy. Okay, anyway. What happened? What happened to him? What?
1: He had to have emergency surgery because he ruptured his testicle.
2: Oh, God. How do they do? Do they I have questions.
1: I think they stitch it back on.
2: How old is he?
1: They reconnect it. He's like 23.
2: Is he?
1: He's young.
2: Oh.
1: The young stallion.
2: But
1: you know?
2: There's the other one that will still hold babies, right?
1: Sure.
2: I mean,
1: your odds of if you want children go way down if you only have one.
2: Oh.
1: You know, I thought about that in college at one point.
2: What?
1: You know, there was.
2: Oh God!
1: We did some research in college. I guess if you don't, you can.
2: HEC 100 HEC 100 at CMU.
1: You can donate a testicle, and you can make like $30K for it.
2: Nuh-uh.
1: Yeah,
2: you can make thought
1: money.
2: About donating one of your.
1: Why not?
2: Bonus?
1: At that point in time, I wasn't sure if I wanted children, so I was like, you know, why not? Get rid of one of them.
2: No,
1: I'll be a whole uniball over
2: like
1: here.
2: A kidney, right? I don't want to think about you. You're still a Ken Dell to me.
1: They call me the Uniballer.
2: No.
1: But I'll post this
2: Your kid's
1: video.
2: Flipping you off right now. But instead you got me, right. Mother.
1: Damn it.
2: Wow.
1: It's not impressive, but it works.
2: Well,
1: I hope
2: he gets better. I hope they fix it.
1: God.
2: That's just painful.
1: Oh.
2: I can't imagine the pain.
1: Okay, let me ask you a question, really. When you played sports as a kid.
2: Yep.
1: Did you have to wear a cup?
2: No! You're an idiot. You don't understand the girl's anatomy. No,
1: you guys,
2: don't.
1: You guys have cups, though, too, don't you?
2: No!
1: There's a female cup.
2: No, there's not.
1: Yes,
2: no, there isn't.
1: I swear to God,
2: no,
1: there
2: is not a female crotch. There's a chastity belt.
1: A crotch?
2: No,
1: there's
2: sports bras, and that's it. You got.
1: Okay.
2: I can't imagine the pain, though, that you have, that you've had.
1: Okay. All right. I guess I don't understand female anatomy.
2: No, but I mean, the only thing I can think of is childbirth. But it can't be compared to what you guys kicking the cojones is not compared to childbirth at all.
1: Actually, it's worse.
2: No, it's not.
1: Yes, there was a scientific study that proved
2: it. You crap out a bowling ball and tell me how you feel afterwards.
1: There's a measure of pain, actually. They can measure it now. It's called like a Couric or something.
2: What, pain measurement? No, it isn't.
1: Yes, there is. There's a unit for
2: pain,
1: like,
2: assessment
1: pain level.
2: Or dolorimetry. It's a pain called pain assessment, pain subjective, pain rating scale, a pain, new NRS.
1: Our company wants us to use Microsoft Copilot so badly.
2: You know what?
1: Why don't I ask Copilot?
2: It's the DOL scale.
1: Which is worst?
2: DOL, yeah.
1: Which is worst?
2: Worse. Idiot. Which is worse? God. Childbirth or getting kicked in the stones?
1: Getting kicked in the balls.
2: Yeah, women right now are furious and screaming at their radio.
1: I didn't conduct the study. I'm just the messenger.
2: No, well, don't message it anymore because you're wrong. I will kill the messenger.
1: Which is worse? Copilot, making it happen.
2: Natural.
1: Dot, dot, dot. Hang on.
2: Natural childbirth. I did. I want credit.
1: Okay.
2: No.
1: Okay, you ready?
2: Yeah.
1: It's getting kicked in the testicles.
2: It is not, Travis.
1: It is. The pain, testicular pain.
2: Ah! It's,
1: okay. And for the record, it says getting kicked in the balls is, you said Dell units. Is that what it is?
2: Yeah.
1: Getting kicked in the balls is equivalent to 9,000 Dell units, while childbirth is equivalent to 57 Dell units.
2: I'm trying to get Rachel's attention.
1: Did you hear that?
2: It's not. You're wrong.
1: 9,000 to 57.
2: I don't. Listen.
1: So you guys have been getting away with a grip for years.
2: You know what?
1: You?
2: You're. You're getting kicked last 5 seconds. Ours lasts for 15 hours, you tool. You're a tool. I don't even know why you work. It might be over.
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5: Look out for a crash in Kent County, 28th Street and Division Avenue. That is partially blocking. No word on any potential injuries. We've got closures continuing in Allegan County, 144th over 131 all the way through the end of the year. Lakeshore, relatively quiet. 31, Muskegon to West Olive, 17, 27 down to Holland. I'm Dave Cackley. That's a look at traffic.
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1: From the Service Professor Weather Center, 13 on your side weather. Much cooler today with highs in the low 70s and partly sunny skies. Similar conditions over the next couple days with our next chance for rain coming up on Sunday.
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0: 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She thought she already raised her son. 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
2: No way. There is no way. There is no way getting kicked in the stones is as bad as giving is childbirth. I mean, childbirth lasted for me. Let's see. It started. I had him at 1:13 in the afternoon, and it started at 6 p.m. the night before. Yeah, try and have that. Try and get kicked in the balls from 6 till 1 p.m. 6 p.m. till 1 p.m. the next day. See how you can do that.
1: You, I mean, natural. You can be mad at me all you want. I'm just the messenger. There's been studies that have said that getting hit in the nads, in the bag,
2: no.
1: is worse than a woman having childbirth.
2: It's not, though.
1: I get you. Listen.
2: Just we'll never bring it up again on this show, ever.
1: I think I've said to you before and everybody listening that I'm very happy that I'm a man. Because I don't have to deal with a lot of things that you guys deal with. I don't have to bleed once a month. I don't have to give birth.
2: Oh, Travis, there's a lot of things. It's enough.
1: There's a lot of things that I don't have to deal with.
2: I don't
1: know
2: how you guys walk around with that thing either. Boing, boing, boing, boing, boing. Like, I'm glad I'm not a dude. Although, I would like to go potty standing up and not have to, like, work. That would be fun.
1: You don't want
2: to... Just to me.
1: You wouldn't want to have a...
2: No.
1: A purse?
2: Okay. No. Because, no. I got enough problems. But we... But okay.
1: Yeah, I mean, you've...
2: We're getting texts
1: about this. At
2: this
1: point, if you were
2: this.
1: A dude, you'd be missing one of them. Or maybe both of them.
2: No, I'd have three. I already have two. Somebody has to have some on this show.
1: Okay.
2: All right.
1: Somebody texted and said, sorry, Michelle, but they do have cups for women. They're called pelvic protectors.
2: Yeah, no, because, nobody wears them, though.
1: Well,
2: I mean, sports people don't wear them.
1: Yes, they do.
2: Women in, like, what, softball women?
1: Yeah.
2: Pelvic protector for softball.
1: Hell, when we were in school, we were required to have them.
2: Yeah, no. They don't wear them in sports.
1: Yes, they
2: do. Men do and should. By the way, why don't all baseball players use them? It's a choice.
1: Yeah, well, but this guy particularly, I'm posting the video on our Michelle and Travis page if you guys want to check it out.
2: The
1: this
2: MLB
1: baseball player
2: should make you do it.
1: He literally, last night, he tries to hit a pitch. He fouls it off his bat, and it goes directly down and hits him in the crotch. He ruptured a testicle
2: Terrible.
1: And had to have emergency
2: Terrible.
1: Surgery.
2: Wow.
1: Yeah, I mean, why? If you're playing Major League Baseball, why are you not wearing...
2: I think it should be. Let's go back to that.
1: The cup is different than the jock
2: strap.
1: Right,
2: but the cup holds it in the play.
1: Yeah.
2: This pelvic protector thing is called a JIL, a female groin guard. It's specialized athletic or medical gear specialized.
1: Does it just cover
2: hockey, martial arts, but not like softball or running or no.
1: Well, if you're running, if you're a cross country runner, you don't need a cup. But does it just like Is it just like a shield, kind of like the male cup?
2: Do I have to draw everything?
1: I'm just asking a question.
2: Yes, it's just like a shield, only it has to have a... It's kind of different.
1: Doesn't getting hit in the hoo-ha hurt?
2: No, because we're... No, you don't... It's different. Ours isn't...
1: How is it different?
2: Because ours isn't any!
1: Doesn't it still hurt?
2: No. No.
1: Okay. No. All right, well...
2: You know...
1: Thanks.
2: You're all mad.
1: Thanks for letting me know. Hey,
2: screw me for bringing screw you for bringing it up.
1: Yeah, I'll go jump out the window behind
2: Please
1: me.
2: Do.
1: Hey, it's Don Henley's birthday today, and we're going to be celebrating with Eagles music, Don Henley music all day.
2: We don't know how old he is because we can't do
1: math. No, you can't. No, he was born in 78 years old.
2: That doesn't math.

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1: Hey guys, you ready to let the dogs out?
2: What?
1: Do what? Let the dogs out, you know, like, ooh, let the dogs out, ooh.
0: It's Michelle and Travis.
3: Golf carts must be equipped for the following if they're going to fall under the guidelines of an LSV.
4: Yeah.
3: You need headlights.
4: Yep.
3: You need front and rear turn signals.
4: Yeah.
3: Tail lights, stop lights, side reflectors.
4: An American flag, some streamers, a cooler.
3: Somebody at least 70 driving it.
4: Really, some speakers that are tricked out for on each corner of it.
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3: So a New York school district is going to become the first in the United States to introduce a humanoid robot into the classroom.
4: Like, is this a robot that moves around, or is this on a screen that's AI?
3: No, this will be a thing that exists in the classroom.
4: We would beat the crap out of that thing. There is no way in my high school, even though it was Catholic, that a robot would survive in social studies. No way. We'd kick the crap out of it.
3: The robot's name is Sally.
4: Okay.
3: Sally will have a Western New York accent and will teach 11th and 12th grade students at Salamanca High School. Get this, Sally costs less than the average teacher's salary in New York.
4: Well, that's the problem.
3: $57,000 a year.
4: Cheap as crap, right.
3: Yeah. Well, not a year, just a one-time payment, and you got it, you know?
4: They got to come up with a robot nun. Okay, who just comes in and beats the crap out of you.
3: Just swinging a ruler.
4: No, go to confession.
3: Right.
4: You have to go to confession. Bad. Michelle, in the hallway. Michelle, in the hallway.
3: If you want to act like a dog, put on a collar.
4: Yes. All right, I can talk about it, but it's still traumatic when other people bring it up. It's
3: therapy very with Michelle.
4: Very traumatizing. Michelle, very traumatizing.
3: Okay, students will be able to log in so the humanoid can recognize students and their previous interactions. Sally has brown hair and can move its arms and legs, but will not be able to walk around the classroom. The humanoid will be helping teach coding, robotics, and AI classes. The school district promises that robots will never replace human teachers. God, no. The humanity.
4: Yeah, they will. Yeah, they just did.
3: Yeah, just replaced. Well, the one lady, she was probably like tenured in, you know, had a huge pension and stuff.
4: I had a math teacher that I wouldn't have minded being replaced by a robot.
3: There were a couple teachers I can think of just that, you know,
4: a-holes.
3: Useless.
4: Yeah,
3: a couple of them. Yeah. I mean, there was one teacher we had in school. I mean, he would just wheel in a TV and we'd watch movies. Like,
4: see, now that to me, but probably taught you a lot of stuff.
3: I mean, that's how I watched Men in Tights. That's how I learned about Mel Brooks.
4: Yes. Yeah, okay, that's so smart. You know what? You got to be. I remember when Mason turned a certain age. I think it was 21. I gave him. Maybe it was 18. I gave him the entire Mel Brooks library. I said, "Here, I think you're ready, my son. The force is strong. I think you're
3: rare
4: ready.
3: Good parenting."
4: Yeah. Is it though?
3: Yeah.
4: Is it good parenting?
3: It is.
4: I mean,
3: here's Sally talking if you want to know what she sounds
4: like.
3: Oh,
4: good.
5: I make emotional connections by learning your preferences, remembering past conversations with our custom memory system, and responding in ways that feel personal and consistent over time, kind of like a very attentive friend with patched notes. I do not actually feel emotions the way humans do, but I am designed to recognize mirror them, and behave as if I care, so the connection feels real and supportive for you.
4: We embarrass
5: to talk robots, vision systems, and how to be lonely with AI.
4: We embarrassed our teachers all the time. Like, I remember, oh my God, we were up, Maya and I were up at the front chalkboard making fun of Mr. Holmes because he had a bubble butt. And we would be like, we were up there going like this, and he's standing at the doorway watching us.
3: Oh, hilarious.
4: Oh, yeah, we did. Or we did, you know, we made fun of people all the time and got caught, you know. But this, we would knock this thing over and go, class dismissed. I mean, there's no way.
3: How many of those dorks at the school go, God, Sally's kind of cute.
4: Yeah, right, exactly. You know what? Boy asked her to prom. All right, sports next. We heard it. No. That's enough.
0: West Michigan traffic is on LAV.
2: Look out for an injury accident in Kent County, 28th Street at Division Avenue. Unknown on the severity, but we do have emergency crews on the scene there. Closures continuing also in Kent County, Buchanan Avenue at Hall Street through mid-November. We got closures in Holland, Lakewood Boulevard between US 31 and 120th Avenue. Utility work into mid-November. I'm Dave Cackley. That's a look at traffic.
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3: From the Service Professor Weather Center, 13 on your side weather. Much cooler today with highs in the low 70s and partly sunny skies. Similar conditions over the next couple days with our next chance for rain coming up on Sunday.
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3: All right, Major League Baseball last night, Tigers and Cubs in Chicago. Framber Valdez on the mound for the Tigers in Game 2 of the series after getting a dramatic win on Monday night. Nothing dramatic about last night. It was over before it started.
18: On the ground right
1: side base hit in to score PCA. Suzuki is on his heels. Carson Kelly delivers, and it's 2-0 as Kelly goes the other way.
3: Yeah, you did you realize they didn't win?
4: Yeah, I thought it was the other way around. That's all.
3: No.
4: Oopsie.
3: Nope.
4: But they'll take it back tonight, right?
3: Sure. Positivity.
4: Oh, boy.
3: Cubs beat the Tigers 11-2 last night. They scored 6 runs in the first inning.
4: By the way, if you call them Cubbies.
3: I don't.
4: I'll run you down in the street. I shall.
3: Like a person on a golf cart.
4: You know what I'll do?
3: Yeah.
4: I'll open my car door as I drive by you. That's what I'll do if you call them Cubbies.
3: Oh, the old door check.
4: Yeah. Clothesline with the door.
3: Yeah.
4: Mm-hmm.
3: Okay. All right.
4: Mm-hmm. Using violence today.
3: Mm. Yeah, we know. Game 3 of the series is tonight at 8 o'clock on ESPN. Keiter Montero gets the start for Detroit, which, speaking of ESPN, tough day yesterday. Massive round of layoffs for the big sports network. The big personalities that no longer are there. Cam Newton, former quarterback in the NFL. Analyst for all NFL coverage. Ryan Clark, another former NFL guy. Oh, it almost seems like, you know, just because you played the sport doesn't mean you're a good broadcaster.
4: Well,
3: that's a thought.
4: Just report it. Can you just report it?
3: No, because that's why these networks are doing this.
4: Well,
3: they double down on former athletes thinking they're going to draw in a bunch of eyeballs when really they suck at being a broadcaster and have no personality.
4: Tom Brady came along.
3: Brady's still a wet blanket.
4: Yeah, but he tells a lot of info that I wouldn't think would. You know who's good at it? The former guy from New Orleans.
3: Drew Brees.
4: He's good. He's a good broadcaster.
3: I think a lot of quarterbacks make good broadcasters because they see the game a lot differently.
4: They tell us stuff that we wouldn't think. Like, oh, watch, he's going to run around that side because the blah, blah, blah, da, da, da, you know.
3: Yeah, but, you know, that whole shtick with Tony Romo is even worn off during games.
4: Tony Romo.
3: A lot of people have turned on him.
4: Oh, well, jealous.
3: He's a big,
4: But you know what? I don't feel sorry for the players.
3: I don't know, Jim.
4: I don't feel sorry for the players who were fired because they have pretty, you know, their savings are probably pretty good.
3: Yeah.
4: They're probably doing okay.
3: And they all do podcasts.
4: Right.
3: They're fine.
4: But I do feel bad for other really great broadcasters who get let go like that.
3: Well, Carl Ravitch is one of them. He's been with ESPN for 100 years doing all of their Major League Baseball coverage. He does, even though ESPN cut way back on how many broadcasts they're doing this year for Major League Baseball, the Tigers and Cubs are playing on ESPN tonight. It's like, who's broadcasting the game? Are they going to have Sally, the humanoid robot?
4: Right. You'll be fine, but I'm worried. Because the really talented broadcasters are getting let go. I'm going to have to dumb my game down.
3: Oh, yeah? Is that what it is? Good Lord.
4: I mean, I'm going to have to be less talented to keep my job.
3: Michelle,
4: the good ones are going.
3: You're elite at your job.
4: You know what I am? And I'm pretty much a dead girl limping there.
3: I mean,
4: dead girl walking sometimes.
3: But
4: so good.
3: But you're a fabric of the community.
4: I am a fabric. That's the second time you've used that word this morning.
3: You put that in an email.
4: I know. I said put fabric in there. It covers everything. Fabric shuts people up. They're like, write something about yourself. I'm a fabric.
3: I don't really know what to think. I mean,
4: you know
3: she
4: what,
3: said
4: though,
3: she was a fabric of the community.
4: You'll be fine.
3: She referred to herself as a fabric of the community.
4: You know, those people that fly under the radar who are boring, they'll keep their jobs forever.
3: Yeah.
4: You'll keep your job forever.
3: Oh, thanks,
4: for sure.
3: Michelle.
4: Yeah.
3: Appreciate it.
4: Free beer and hot wings, they're around forever.
3: Yeah.
4: They're good.
3: Great. Thanks for looping me in that.
4: Kelly, not so much. She's good. She's going to,
3: Yeah.
4: All right.
3: Yeah. Good news for the Detroit Lions. All-pro tight end Sam Laporta has been given the green light to rejoin the Lions at training camp. So he suffered from a herniated disc during the middle of last season, which put him out for the remainder of the year. And they weren't sure if he was going to be able to start the season this year with the Lions after he had a microdiscectomy.
4: Yeah, that's painful. You hate those.
3: It's almost like a ruptured testicle.
4: Oh,
3: it's
4: God,
3: close.
4: I got a microdiscectomy yesterday, so I won't be in.
3: Herniated disc or ruptured testicle, which is worse?
4: Childbirth. Are you done? Because there's another sports story that we're going to have to do next.
3: Okay.
4: All right? We'll do. I decided. We're done with sports.
3: Okay. The Michelle Show.
4: Michelle on sports.
3: Continues next.
4: Because I'm the, you know, I'm
3: Fabric.
4: I'm a target, basically. I'm so good.

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2: Cubs and Tigers game the other night. Some guy didn't stand for the national anthem, so the old guy behind him cuffed him and biffed him right in the back of the head.
3: The old timer who slapped a young baseball fan.
2: Yep.
4: Hold on. He got him good. Listen, listen to this smack.
3: The old-timer who slapped a young baseball fan for not standing for the national anthem is speaking out today exclusively to Inside Edition. It happened at a Cubs game in Chicago. Bob Chavez, a Vietnam vet, chastised the young dude sitting in front of him.
5: I was telling him, please stand up, you know, have some respect.
3: And when he stays seated, boom, Chavez smacks him on the back of the head. The guy looks stunned, but he stands. Other fans speak up in his defense, but Chavez is unrepentant. He snarls back at them. Now social media is lighting up with both praise and condemnation. Absolute Patriot goes one comment. Grandpa knocks some sense into him goes another. But then there's this. That's assault. As much as I agree with the older gentleman, we don't hit other people.
6: Maybe it could have been like a, hey, bud, stand up kind of situation.
7: When you look back at the video, the clip show, and you see yourself hitting that kid, do you wish in any way you could take it back?
5: Oh, yes, definitely. I wish I could. Because, you know, even though I fought in Vietnam and I had buddies killed, you know, I mean, we fight for the rights of the people, and that's one of his rights. Then later on during the game, next thing you know, he's buying me a beer. We talked. We shook hands. I overreacted.
2: Be Catholic.
5: I could have handled it better.
2: Yeah, not
5: I
2: the
5: wish
2: kid.
5: I would have. But my feelings are still the same. People.
2: Yeah. He wishes he would have handled it differently. Listen, I'm traumatized by this because every single picture, family picture when we're on vacation, my hair's like that and I'm crying because I got biffed in the back of the head for doing something
8: kind of like
2: stupid.
8: That.
2: Yeah, that's exactly. We called it a biff or a cuff. Yeah.
8: did it sound just like this too?
2: But you can't smack people and he's got the right to sit. It might not be what you think is right, and it is maybe disrespectful, but he has the right to sit. And you never know what somebody else is going through. Maybe he has a broken knee. Maybe he has a broken leg you haven't seen. Maybe he has a bad knee. He can't
8: stand. Maybe he's paralyzed.
2: See, you don't know. But he bought the guy a beer. Like, he guilted him pretty much because the guy felt so bad he bought the old timer a beer.
8: Yeah. Yeah.
2: I don't know. It's...
8: I mean, you covered it.
2: Yeah, there's nothing else to say.
8: No.
2: And then what if... Well, what did you think?
8: What
2: when
8: do you
2: first,
8: think, Trav?
2: What did you think when you first saw it?
8: Taken back a little bit. Like, whoa, like you should never put your hands on somebody else, first of all.
2: Yeah.
8: No, I mean, I agree. I think you should stand for the national anthem, but you also shouldn't put your hands on somebody else. I was at a baseball game a few years ago, and I didn't even realize I did it. National anthem's playing. We're all standing there, and I didn't realize I still had my hat on my head. And there's a guy a few rows over, and I kind of like glanced that way, and he's just staring right at me. And then I looked again to like just double check, and he's looking at me, and then he points at his head, like signaling, like, dude, hat. I was like, oh, yeah. I didn't even realize I left it on my head. Like,
2: did you go over and explain yourself to him?
8: It wasn't like a protest or anything against the anthem on my part.
2: You just forgot.
8: Yeah, and then I saw him at the concession stand about a half hour later, and he goes, hey, I wasn't like trying to be like a jerk. I'm like, no, you're good.
2: Yes, you were. You know what? I'd have taken my hat off and thrown it at him. Like, it's an accident. Like, don't tell me how to be. Like, I forgot. Oh, well, the world's not. We don't need an argument because I forgot to. And by the way, are girls supposed to take their hats off? I don't think so. I think it's just men. I do. I think it's just men. I think girls
8: they say,
2: keep
8: ladies and gentlemen, remove your hats.
2: They do?
8: Yes.
2: No, they say, ladies and gentlemen, please stand for the national anthem. Do they say remove your hats? No. And I don't have to. And I, you know what, though?
8: Straw man.
2: Who's this guy? Like, who is he to tell you, hey, take your hat off?
8: He was just letting me know.
2: You know what? Pay attention to the national anthem instead of staring at me. He's not honoring the national anthem.
8: But what if he's a vet, though? And
2: he doesn't have the right to tell you. Yeah, but you forgot. It wasn't like you were being a jerk.
8: Sure, but that was explained after the fact.
2: Yeah, but so what? Oh, but what if you were being a jerk and defiant? It's not... Now he's going to start something over a hat at a baseball game?
8: He didn't start anything.
2: Get over it.
8: I wasn't offended. No. I wasn't ready to go up there and, you know, fisticuffs.
2: I don't even, actually, this is going to be tick people. I don't even know why I get.
8: Oh, boy. This is Michelle McCormick speaking.
2: No, I don't get I don't understand why we play the national anthem before sporting events. I mean, I get because it's America, but I don't. I want to know when was the first time. Was it a baseball game? Was it a. Why? What started the tradition? I'm not anti it. I think it's fantastic, but I just wonder how it first started.
8: The first national anthem
2: at a game.
8: At a sporting event.
2: Yeah.
8: Yeah, I'm glad you said that.
2: G-A-M-E.
8: September 5th, 1918. That was when the tradition began. That was during World War I.
2: Okay.
8: During Game 1 of the World Series between the Boston Red Sox and the Chicago Cubs back in 1918, Shane.
2: Back in my day.
8: Back when they smoked and drank during the games.
2: Yeah.
8: The military band played the Star-Spangled Banner.
2: Okay.
8: During the seventh inning stretch to honor the troops, the song was played at every remaining game of that series, sparking a new custom.
2: Okay.
8: While the band occasionally played the song for special events during the Civil War, it did not become a regular pregame ritual until World War II. As patriotism soared in the early 1940s, NFL commissioner at the time, NFL commissioner during the 1940s, his name was Elmer Layden. Elmer Layden,
2: see? We're going to play this at every game, see?
8: This game's going to be big one day,
2: big,
8: see?
2: Big, I say. Televised. I don't know what a television is, but we'll have it.
8: We're going to have real helmets at some point.
2: Real.
8: A lot of brain damage.
2: And a guy's going to get his ball knocked out up in 2026. Okay.
8: Elmer Layden ordered that the anthem be played at all professional football games, a practice that quickly spread to all major sports.
2: Okay.
8: An act of all patriotism.
2: Right. Well, thank you for the... Okay, I get it. And you know how expensive those flyovers are?
8: Oh, boy.
2: Hundreds of thousands of dollars.
8: Oh, boy. Okay. Well, it's not your bill.
2: Recruitment. No, it is my... Yes,
8: no,
2: it is.
8: It's Major League Baseball and the sports...
2: The military, I think, pays for it.
8: No, I think this, like, the NFL and the Major League, whatever, they pay for that. You don't pay for that.
2: I'm just saying.
8: I mean, maybe it trickles down into your ticket price a tiny bit.
2: You should take your hat off, but you don't need somebody to tell you. Don't tell me. I know how to. I am this old.
8: I'm glad you reiterated that you're not anti-national anthem.
2: I'm not.
8: Because you saw how that worked for Colin Kaepernick, right?
2: Oh, here come the texts.
8: Here come the texts.
2: Great.
8: Exactly. Okay.
2: Right. All right. Thank you.
8: We're done here before you get us in any more trouble.
0: Who's this?
9: It's Michelle and Travis.
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10: West Michigan traffic is on LAV.
11: Moderate to heavy traffic flows on most of your main roadways. Look out for a crash off to the side now, southbound 131 West River Drive. It is causing a little bit of a delay now past Post Drive. Look out for closures continuing in Caledonia. That's a long-term road widening project into 2027. Broadmoor 68 to 84th Street to 31 Muskegon to Holland, 27 minutes. I'm Dave Cackley. That's a look at traffic.
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14: I read this interesting story the other day, which was written by a colleague of mine, about why so-called, quote, admin nights are the new book club for busy adults. Now, I learned this is a term coined by journalist Chris Collin, who wrote about this life hack in the Wall Street Journal. An admin night is when people come together for a night, a fun night, while holding one another accountable to an assignment. The ones usually considered back burner tasks, the ones that you've been putting off. The person you choose to do an admin night with matters a lot because that's your accountability partner. That's what one person told us. People love the social aspect because it can bring these boring tasks to light, make them feel more fun, and where you go matters as well. You need to have enough space and hopefully not too many distractions. And again, don't forget to leave some time for fun. I'm Dr. Sanjay Gupta, helping you live a better life.
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6: From the Service Professor Weather Center, 13 on your side weather. Much cooler today with highs in the low 70s and partly sunny skies. Similar conditions over the next couple days with our next chance for rain coming up on Sunday.
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2: Police in Massachusetts arrested a mime, Marcel Marceau, a mime who was hanging around bothering people on a walking trail in the woods. He's facing 3 counts of criminal harassment. What? How does he possibly, can't go past me, can't get out of the box. How does he possibly harass people?
3: You know, mimes are kind of like clowns, in my opinion. They're up there in level of, like, creepiness.
2: Yeah, you can see them. They're okay from a distance, but, like, close up, they're idiots.
3: Yeah, yeah. Like, they don't talk.
2: They arrested a man. He's been hanging around on a walking trail, dressed as a mime, acting suspicious. All mimes act suspicious. Locals say they've spotted him in the area frequently.
3: Yeah.
2: They don't like it, mostly because they don't understand what he's doing in costume. The stripes, the little, and the white face, especially in the evening when it gets dark. He's a 29.
3: Yeah, no. Okay, the more details that continue to come out about this.
2: Wait, he's a 29-year-old man named Hernan Lux. And he's facing 3 counts of criminal harassment. It's unclear exactly what got him arrested, but it doesn't sound like he was harmless. Because these accounts, he would strip down to his underwear. Oh, there you go.
3: Okay, yeah, thank you. More details that come out.
2: And then he would leave eggshells around, following people and staring at them.
3: Yeah,
2: especially it's getting
3: creepier.
2: But I mean, it'd be like, you know what? I feel bad. I feel like he is the spokesperson for the mime, because there's been mime abuse for years. People have punched mimes in the face.
3: Here's
2: many
3: an idea.
2: Times.
3: Get a real job.
2: A mime is hard to do. Have you ever tried to do the I'm stuck in a box thing?
3: No.
2: You have to do even arms. It's hard. Take a theater class. You're going to have to mime.
3: I'm good.
2: Yeah.
3: I got made fun of enough in school.
2: What with the asthma and the flat feet?
3: Yeah, middle school was a little rough at times. Yeah.
2: You know what?
3: Yeah.
2: Try going to school with homemade clothes. You got nothing.
3: You got patches sewed on you and stuff.
2: Right,
3: yeah.
2: Yeah. No, I had.
3: Oh, look at the Goro kids. They're here. They all piled off of the.
2: Hand me down.
3: They piled out of that Pinto like a clown car.
2: Station wagon. Right. Clowns, I think you should be able to punch, but not a mime.
3: Well, a mime is fine, just not on a walking trail. And
2: it
3: not
2: is
3: in your
2: creepy,
3: underwear.
2: Though.
3: And not closer to, dark. This is the point in, like, a lot of those, like, you know how Netflix has the series, it's called Monster, where they highlight the life of, Jeffrey Dahmer and all these other serial killers. This guy was, like, right on the edge of doing something seriously bad. Because that's like Dahmer. He teetered for a while because he killed a lot of animals.
2: Yeah, yeah.
3: But then, all of a sudden.
2: Starts as a mime in the woods.
3: Yeah.
2: And then you.
3: He puts you in the fake box, and all of a sudden you're in a real box.
2: Real box for a year.
3: Yeah.
2: Ouch. Okay. I get it. Arrest him.
0: West Michigan traffic is on LAV.
4: Moderate to heavy traffic flows on most of your main roadways. Look out for a crash off to the side now, southbound 131 West River Drive. It is causing a little bit of a delay now past Post Drive. Look out for closures continuing in Caledonia. That's a long-term road widening project into 2027. Broadmoor 68 to 84th Street to 31 Muskegon to Holland, 27 minutes. I'm Dave Cackley. That's a look at traffic.
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3: From the Service Professor Weather Center, 13 on your side weather. Much cooler today with highs in the low 70s and partly sunny skies. Similar conditions over the next couple days with our next chance for rain coming up on Sunday.
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2: If Abby were going to go get something on Facebook Marketplace at someone's house, would you go? Would you go with her?
3: She wouldn't go. I would have to go get.
2: Oh, okay.
3: Dude, she can't call. She can't call in like a food order. I got to make the phone call.
2: All right. Well, yeah. I need one of you then. Okay. I need one of you then because I did that yesterday. I'll tell you about it.

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1: It was a female, so I felt safer going to the house to get a Facebook Marketplace item.
2: Oh, you bought something and you had to go pick it up.
1: Yes.
2: Okay.
1: Yep. Right. It was a great deal. And so it was brand new, still in the box. So I go to get it and I said, I'll be here at a certain time.
2: Okay.
1: 3:30. And I got there at 3:25. And I thought, do I still knock? Nothing. I know.
2: You're an early person.
1: I know.
2: You are.
1: Ring the door. I used to be a late person, though. Used to be a late person all the time. I learned my lesson.
2: I'll be honest. I'd prefer a person show up a few minutes later than earlier.
1: I won't show up early to like a party, though.
2: I'm always like ready on time. Like it's
1: on time is late.
2: No, it's not.
1: I'll tell you what. If you are late to anything, you are saying my time is more important than anyone else's. Oof. It's a very selfish thing. Dr. Phil, ream me out.
2: You talked to Dr. Phil?
1: I interviewed Dr. Phil. That's what made me stop being late. Yeah, I was late all the time. And he said, what's your problem? We all had something on the show. It was when I went to Detroit. And he goes, he reamed me out. And I thought, you know what? Now that he's a tool, but still, he was right then.
2: Dr. Phil made me less of a bitch.
1: I'm still that. But I mean, he made me... When you're this pretty, it's hard not to be.
2: Okay. All right.
1: Anyway, so... Yeah. So I go to the house.
2: Yeah.
1: And they don't answer till 3:30, which, you teach me a lesson?
2: I mean, no, maybe they're just not ready till 3:30.
1: Well,
2: maybe they work from home and they're on a call or working till 3:30.
1: A lot of people, listen, live and let live. I mean, smoke pot if you want to, but the whole neighbor, like the whole porch smelled like pot. And I thought, am I at a, like, this is what my 20-year-old self thought. Am I at a mescaline house? Am I at a crack house, a drug house? What am I doing? Am I okay? Like, you know, I know. I feel very,
2: were you traumatized?
1: Stupid white privilege, dumb crap.
2: Did you sit there with your doors locked
1: then
2: too,
1: I felt
2: and your windows
1: like
2: all the way up?
1: I might get robbed. I felt like an idiot. I'll tell you what taught me another lesson besides Dr. Phil. I was in Atlanta crossing a street with a bunch of people and this car full of African-American guys pulled up. And as we crossed the street, they locked the door and they started laughing. And I went,
2: oh, that's funny.
1: It was really funny. Like we
2: laughed,
1: yucked
2: it up. Funny. Okay.
1: All right. Yeah, it was funny. I like a Venmo thing, but they wanted cash, which I'm sorry.
2: What did you buy from them again?
1: Just a thing. A shoe holder.
2: I'm just asking.
1: Shoe storage rack.
2: I was asking.
1: Cheap as heck. The thing's probably $200 online. I got it for $20.
2: Yeah.
1: Great. Holds like 80 pairs of shoes. Fantastic. Yeah.
2: Was there part of you, a tiny part of you at all, when you were on the porch?
1: Yes.
2: And you realized the environment and you smelled the weed and you did all the, was there any tiny part of you, old Michelle was like, think they got a Percocet here?
1: No, not at all.
2: No.
1: If anything, it was, do I really want this shoe rack or should I get out of here?
2: Oh, my God.
1: I know. See, I'm quite the opposite. No, I'll tell you what it was. No, here's what it was. It was, this is such a good price. This better not be a scam. I want that shoe rack for $20. Right. That's cheap as a, like, that's a good deal.
2: Absolutely.
1: So that's all I kept thinking was, oh, no, I'll stand here.
2: So
1: answer that door because I want this shoe thing.
2: Person brings it to the door.
1: Mm-hmm.
2: Did you get a chance to peer inside the house?
1: No, I didn't. I didn't want to.
2: I'm just asking.
1: And she was very sweet. She was a very lovely person.
2: Was she?
1: Yes, it was very kind. Okay. I just think I'm a paranoid idiot.
2: I think you're a little judgy too.
1: Yeah, I think.
2: You know it's legal in the state now, right?
1: I'm fine with it.
2: Then what made you so nervous?
1: I don't know, Travis.
2: Good Lord.
1: Just leave me alone sometimes.
2: You need to touch grass more often.
1: You touch grass. You need to smoke grass.
0: Michelle and Travis.
2: I do.
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1: Good morning. By the way, Trav.
2: Yeah.
1: You stopped bringing that half gallon water bottle that you were lugging around like a 23-year-old girl with a big water cup.
2: You know, you've started almost every show this week with an insult.
1: Yeah,
2: you know
1: I'm choosing violence this week. And
2: are you concerned about the whereabouts of my water bottle?
1: I am, because I am
2: Is my Zulu bottle on a milk carton right now?
1: Is it Zulu?
2: I think that's the brand. It's an off-brand.
1: I'm in the market for a good water bottle that holds ice. I need to drink more water. I've been dizzy. I get dehydrated now. That's an old thing, too, now I found out. Yeah. So I'm wondering where yours is, because that was kind of a phase, and now you're not doing it.
2: It's not a phase. It's in my garage. I just haven't... I had it out there when I was doing work in the yard one day. We ripped out, like, two-thirds of my deck a couple weekends ago. I had it outside. I just have not brought it back in. I need to wash it. There's probably, like, an earwig in it or something now.
1: Earwig.
2: They're attracted to water.
1: I know, but earwig... Whenever anybody says earwig, which are they're gross with other little legs,
2: yeah.
1: I always think of that they're going to be in your ears. Is that why they're called earwigs? Because they go in people's ears?
2: I don't know. Google it.
1: I don't want to. I'd rather not. Listen, it's cooler outside. It's 56 degrees. And now I feel like today I am going to need some services. I'm going to need a guy.
2: What does this mean?
1: Okay. I got a guy. I got a plumber.
2: Sure.
1: I got an electrician.
2: Yeah.
1: You got a roof guy. Well, you got a brick guy who can help with it. You got a guy. I got a car guy. I got a tire guy.
2: Yeah.
1: I got a landscape guy.
2: Sure.
1: I got all of the above, everything I need. Now I need somebody who's a little sketchy. I'm going to need somebody who's has a gray area with the law. That's what I need. I need somebody who's not afraid to break the law and then never turn anybody in.
2: The severity of the situation, like, are we talking about, like, a felony? Are we talking about, like,
1: I think a high misdemeanor. A high misdemeanor.
2: Okay.
1: Yeah.
2: How much are you willing to pay for it?
1: A percentage of what he can collect from the business transaction that has to go down.
2: I might be able to do it for you, then.
1: No, I think you can't. I don't think you're tough enough.
2: What do you need done?
1: Listen, I think you're tough. The thing that'd be good about you doing this is because you have that innocent little boy face. Hi, hidey-ho. You know, so I think it might work for you. But then when it comes to really crushing some bones, I don't think you got it. I don't think you can break a kneecap.
2: Yeah, I can't go. I wouldn't do well in jail if I ended up going to jail for any period
1: could you,
2: of time.
1: Yeah.
2: You're
1: and you'd
2: right.
1: get caught.
2: Yeah, for sure.
1: You almost got caught just running, stealing from, you know, that one store that we can't mention.
2: And that's when I was 50 pounds lighter.
1: That is the last name of people that is from this market. But, you know,
2: that's
1: and there's a garden named after him, but we can't mention the store.
2: That's when I was a little bit more aerodynamic, too.
1: Yeah.
2: You know?
1: Yeah, you were streamlined a little bit, sure.
2: A little bit lighter on my feet. And I almost got caught.
1: When's the last time you tried running fast?
2: Oh, it's been a while.
1: I tried it the other day just to see if I could.
2: Yeah? How'd that go?
1: I think the last time was when I raced you around before they built that wall that we'd run into now. This used to be, the hallway used to be a circle.
2: Yeah.
1: We could race around it. Now they put doors and stuff in they've rebuilt crap.
2: Yeah.
1: But I can't run anymore. I wanted to see how fast I could run.
2: You can't run anymore?
1: Oh, my God. This is why I won't play in the celebrity softball thing. Because I look like a waddling idiot walrus going to first base.
2: We got to get you doing some plyometrics, Madge. Stretching.
1: Even know what plyometrics.
2: It's stretching.
1: Just say stretching then, Trav.
2: Well, it's different.
1: Algebra, am I right? Like, no, just say plyometrics. Just say you need to stretch more.
2: That's part of the problem. You're not flexible anymore.
1: I'm very flexible. I'm just not fast.
2: Well,
1: I'm foot. You want it? You want I should do that?
2: No, I don't.
1: Here it goes.
2: I don't want to see.
1: It is.
2: Yeah, I don't want to see you do the splits.
1: It's not this. I can.
2: No, I'm good. No one needs to see that.
1: Ain't nobody want any of that.
2: No.
1: All right. Today, good morning.
2: You want to see a 60-year-old woman do the splits?
1: Hi, I'm here. It's like, do you remember? And I know. Do you remember in Bridesmaids when Melissa McCarthy puts her leg up on the thing and goes, see this thigh?
2: Yeah, you can feel the heat coming from underneath here, can't you?
1: All right. Anyway, I'm going to need a guy, so we're going to have to talk about that. If anybody is okay breaking a law,
2: I know a
1: on
2: couple. You know,
1: we know some shady characters. What about down at the Polish Falcon?
2: We might. That's what I was going to say. We get a couple big Polish dudes
1: They'll screw it up. Let's be honest. They'll trip and fall.
2: We got the envelope. We don't know what we did with it, though.
1: I don't know. I got your money, but we spent it on the way back.
2: We might have left it at the bar over there. I'm not sure.
1: The casino club and spent it all.
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1: All right, Starbucks is bringing back their unicorn frappuccino for one weekend. I feel like this might be an Abby thing. Is she a cold Starbucks?
2: She likes tea drinker. She's not a tea drinker, but she likes Starbucks.
1: My friend Jennifer gets the cold frappa whippa tea with the fruit and the big cold. It's might as well get a milkshake. You know what I'm saying?
2: Yeah.
1: Like it's sugar on sugar on sugar.
2: Yeah.
1: With a little black tea for maybe some. But this unicorn frappuccino for one weekend, August 15th, it's a frozen drink, mango, blue drizzle, whipped cream, pink and blue toppings. It looks like a unicorn, and kids get them, blah, blah. Well, I was at Starbucks the other morning because I go sometimes at 4:30 when they open.
2: Yeah.
1: And my friend who works there goes, those people have been here since 3 waiting out front. And I said, why? She goes, the bear cups are back.
2: They got bear cups.
1: They're Starbucks bears. They're glass Starbucks bear. And you're limit 2 per customer. And she goes, we have like 14 in the store. She goes, they'll be gone by 4 a.m.
2: It looks like a honey bottle, basically.
1: Yeah.
2: But it's a bear.
1: Yeah. That's what I mean,
2: no, it looks like the honey bear. Yeah.
1: Yeah.
2: Like
1: why bottle. Don't you just drink out of your honey bear bottle?
2: They're not big either.
1: Well, they're pretty good size, but they're glass, I think. Not plastic.
2: Dude, people are selling these things on eBay for like $90.
1: Yes. So they limit now 2 per customer.
2: Okay.
1: Now, I do this with Trader Joe's bags. Like, I'll buy the mystery bags, the mini, but they're $3. How much are these bear cups at Starbucks? Like, $35.
2: How much? Hold on.
1: Yeah.
2: I'm seeing the eBay prices. How much is a bear?
1: And they limit them, and they're gone by 4:30. Because people, if you know, you know. There's a whole dark web Starbucks thing. You know what I'm saying?
2: The Starbucks Barista Glass Gold Cup typically retails at $29.95.
1: Yeah, okay, so $30.
2: Yeah.
1: Yeah.
2: Interesting.
1: It's a status thing. I feel like the Stanley Cups are a status thing.
2: It's an idiot thing.
1: Well, yeah.
2: It's a jump. Yeah, no, it's.
1: But I do stuff like this, but not.
2: It's a keeping up with the Joneses thing.
1: I want to bag on these people and be all judgy towards them, but then I do it with like. My Trader
2: Everything.
1: Joe's canvas bag. Trader Joe's canvas bags, people in Paris can't get them, and they're using them for purses. And I could sell it on eBay for $100, and I have like 10 of them. Yeah.
2: I don't even know what you just said, but okay.
1: Right. But they're only $3 a piece or whatever. They're not $30. But I don't know about waiting in line. Although, a couple fat bastards here on this show, you and I, we talked about waiting in line for those black napkin burgers, which bring them
2: That's different.
1: Because it's food?
2: Yeah, it's different.
1: Why?
2: It's different.
1: Why?
2: It's
1: we want to be in the know. We want to be with the cool kids
2: it's
1: all
2: local.
1: Waiting in line.
2: It's not a chain. It's local.
1: Yeah.
2: And, I mean, everybody claims it's the best burger in town, man.
1: Because it tastes good. That's why we want to try it.
2: Yeah.
1: Yeah, they put vinegar on there. They got these red wine vinegar fries. I mean, I'm in. But, yeah, so, but sometimes I want to be... I'm losing the FOMO thing the older I get. But I used to be, I got to be first in line, I got to be there, I got to be... I'm losing that the older
2: I get.
1: It's
2: growth. I'm proud of you.
1: I stopped. Yeah. I stopped speeding.
2: No, you didn't.
1: Yeah, I did. Kind of.
2: You stopped going 100, you still go 85 on the highway.
1: That's not speeding.
2: No, it's only...
1: 85's not speeding.
2: It's only 15 over.
1: Well, still.
2: Well,
1: 85's not... It's 75 north of here.
2: Yeah, once you get out in the sticks.
1: 85's not speeding. 105 is speeding.
2: 120
1: somebody,
2: in the station vehicle is speeding.
1: Somebody on TikTok said, oh, I got pulled over going 120 and I almost got arrested. I'm like, pishwa. Pishwa. All right.
2: I mean, but if you get pulled, I mean, you're donezo now, right?
1: No.
2: Like, perp walked,
1: no.
2: Right? You get pulled over.
1: There's nothing. My license is fine.
2: Sure it is.
1: Okay. Listen to me. Sports coming up next. Sports next.
2: It rhymes with a schmicked.
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9: From the Service Professor Weather Center, 13 on your side weather. Much cooler today with highs in the low 70s and partly sunny skies. Similar conditions over the next couple days with our next chance for rain coming up on Sunday.
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1: It's like kicking in the cojones, which, by the way, I will never understand. Women, we think we understand. Travis,
2: you don't.
1: We will never understand that pain. Even, like, I've been hitting the boob and that pain, because it's a gland, and the pain is painful. But not like you guys. Doesn't the pain, like, travel up your spine? Like, doesn't it, if you get kicked, it takes a second, and then,
2: Yeah.
1: Like, I see it, and then it takes a minute to hit your brain, and then, oh!
2: Yeah.
1: But it's never right away. It's always a gong second, and then you fall to your knees.
2: Yeah.
1: Which is very, you know.
2: It's like when you watch an old person fall, like it's really slow
1: and that's
2: dramatic.
1: How that is, yeah.
2: That's like getting kicked in the balls.
1: I made the mistake of kneeing a guy one time.
2: It's not fun.
1: And he, it took him a minute, and then when it hit, it was like, oh.
2: It's not fun.
1: Yeah. So.
2: Okay, the name Joshua Kuroda Grar might not ring a bell to you.
1: Yeah.
2: He plays Major League Baseball for the Athletics. He actually had a really good series against the Tigers a couple weeks ago, right before the All-Star break. Had four hits in one of the games. Having a good start to his career, but last night that kind of took a hard left.
3: Kuroda Grar swings on the first pitch and fouls it off of himself. He's still down. That might have caught him on the inner leg, maybe even higher. What do you see here, Dallas?
4: That'll hurt.
3: And he's still down.
4: Yeah, I don't know that that's much an ice pack can take care of.
3: I don't really know what the protocol for this would be.
1: So catch your breath. Ball hit him?
2: Right in the bag.
1: Yes.
2: Right in the gonads.
1: This could kill a person, I think. Well, I think it could. Like, it could damage, or it could certainly cause a

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1: I don't want to think about you're still a Ken Doll to me.
2: They call me the Uniballer.
1: No.
2: I'll post this.
1: Your kid's flipping you off right now, but instead you got me, right. Mother.
2: Damn it.
1: Wow.
2: It's not impressive, but it works.
1: Well,
2: I hope
1: he gets better. I hope they fix it.
2: God.
1: That's just painful.
2: Oh.
1: I can't imagine the pain.
2: Okay, let me ask you a question, really. When you played sports as a kid,
1: yep.
2: Did you have to wear a cup?
1: No! You're an idiot. You
2: what?
1: Don't understand the girl's anatomy. No,
2: you guys,
1: you guys
2: have cups, though, too, don't you?
1: No!
2: There's a female cup.
1: No, there's not.
2: Yes,
1: no, there isn't.
2: I swear to God,
1: no,
2: there
1: is not a female crotch. There's a chastity belt.
2: A crotch?
1: No,
2: there's
1: sports bras, and that's it. You got.
2: Okay.
1: I can't imagine the pain, though, that you have, that you've had.
2: Okay. All right. I guess I don't understand female anatomy.
1: No, but I mean, the only thing I can think of is childbirth. That's childbirth, but it can't be compared to what you guys, kicking the cojones is not compared to childbirth at all.
2: Actually, it's worse.
1: No, it's not.
2: Yes, there was a scientific study that proved
1: it. You crap out a bowling ball and tell me how you feel afterwards.
2: There's a measure of pain, actually. They can measure it now. It's called like a Couric or something.
1: What, pain measurement? No, it isn't.
2: Yes, there is. There's a unit for
1: pain,
2: like, pain
1: assessment
2: level.
1: Or dolorimetry. It's a pain called pain assessment, pain subjective, pain rating scale, a pain, new NRS.
2: Our company wants us to use Microsoft Copilot so badly.
1: You know what?
2: Why don't I ask Copilot?
1: It's the DOL scale.
2: Which is worse?
1: DOL. Yeah.
2: Which is
1: worse? Worse. Idiot. Which is worse? God. Childbirth or getting kicked in the stones?
2: Getting kicked in the balls.
1: Yeah, right now are furious and screaming at their radio.
2: I didn't conduct the study. I'm just the messenger.
1: No, well, don't message it anymore because you're wrong. I will kill the messenger.
2: Which is worse? Copilot, making it happen.
1: Natural.
2: Dot, dot, dot. Hang on.
1: Natural childbirth. I did. I want credit.
2: Okay.
1: No.
2: Okay, you ready?
1: Yeah.
2: It's getting kicked in the testicles.
1: It is not. Travis?
2: It is. The pain, testicular pain. Okay. And for the record, it says getting kicked in the balls is, you said Dell units. Is that what it is?
1: Yeah.
2: Getting kicked in the balls is equivalent to 9,000 Dell units, while childbirth is equivalent to 57 Dell units.
1: I'm trying to get Rachel's attention.
2: Did you hear that?
1: It's not. You're wrong.
2: 9,000 to 57.
1: I don't. Listen.
2: So you guys have been getting away with a grip for years.
1: You know what?
2: You're.
1: You're getting kicked last 5 seconds. Ours lasts for 15 hours, you tool.
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1: There is no way getting kicked in the stones is as bad as giving is childbirth. I mean, childbirth lasted for me. Let's see. I had him at 1:13 in the afternoon, and it started at 6 p.m. the night before. Yeah, try and have that. Try and get kicked in the balls from 6 till 1 p.m. 6 p.m. till 1 p.m. the next day. See how you can do that.
2: Natural. You can be mad at me all you want. I'm just the messenger. There's been studies that have said that getting hit in the nads, in the bag, is worse than a woman having childbirth.
1: It's not, though.
2: We'll never
1: bring it up again on this show, ever.
2: I think I've said to you before and everybody listening that I'm very happy that I'm a man. Because I don't have to deal with a lot of things that you guys deal with. I don't have to bleed once a month. I don't have to give birth.
1: Oh, Travis, it's enough.
2: There's a lot of things that I don't have to deal with.
1: I don't know how you guys walk around with that thing either. Boing, boing, boing, boing, boing. Like, I'm glad I'm not a dude. Although, I would like to go potty standing up and not have to, like, work. That would be fun.
2: You don't want to...
1: Just to me.
2: You wouldn't want to have a...
1: No.
2: A purse?
1: Okay. No. Because, no. I got enough problems. But...
2: Okay. Yeah, I mean, you've...
1: We're getting texts
2: about this. At this point, if you were
1: this.
2: A dude, you'd be missing one of them. Or maybe both of them.
1: No, I'd have three. I already have two. Somebody has to have some on this show.
2: Okay.
1: All right.
2: Somebody texted and said, sorry, Michelle, but they do have cups for women. They're called pelvic protectors.
1: Yeah, no, because, nobody wears them, though.
2: Well,
1: I mean, sports people don't wear them.
2: Yes, they do.
1: Women in, like, what, softball women?
2: Yeah.
1: Pelvic protector for softball.
2: Hell, when we were in school, we were required to have them.
1: Yeah, no. They don't wear them in sports.
2: Yes, they
1: do. Men do and should. By the way, why don't all baseball players use them? It's a choice.
2: Yeah, well, but this guy particularly, I'm posting the video on our Michelle and Travis page if you guys want to check it out.
1: The
2: this
1: MLB
2: baseball player,
1: should make you do it.
2: He literally, last night, he tries to hit a pitch. He fouls it off his bat, and it goes directly down and hits him in the crotch. He ruptured a testicle
1: Terrible.
2: And had to have emergency
1: Terrible.
2: Surgery.
1: Wow.
2: Yeah, I mean, why? If you're playing Major League Baseball, why are you not wearing...
1: I think it should be. I'm back to. Back to that.
2: The cup is different than the jock
1: strap. Right, but the
2: but
1: cup
2: still,
1: holds
2: yeah.
1: it in the plate.
2: Yeah.
1: This pelvic protector thing is called a JIL, a female groin guard. It's specialized athletic or medical gear specialized.
2: Does it just cover
1: hockey,
2: it?
1: Hockey, martial arts, but not like softball or running or no.
2: Well, if you're running, if you're a cross country runner, you don't need a cup. But does it just like. Is it just like a shield, kind of like the male cup?
1: Do I have to draw everything?
2: I'm just asking a question.
1: Yes, it's just like a shield, only it has to have a... It's kind of different.
2: Doesn't getting hit in the hoo-ha hurt?
1: No, because we're... No, you don't... It's different. Ours isn't...
2: How is it different?
1: Because ours isn't any!
2: Doesn't it still hurt?
1: No, no.
2: Okay,
1: no.
2: All right, well...
1: You know...
2: Thanks.
1: You're all mad.
2: Thanks for letting me know.
1: Hey, screw me for bringing it up. Yeah. Yes, screw you for bringing it up.
2: Yeah, I'll go jump out the window behind
1: Please
2: me.
1: Please do.
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15: As a parent, when you send your kid off to school in the morning, you know that they're going to be learning, they're going to be spending time with their friends. 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Now, some kids will say they need their phones to help with schoolwork, but this study found that they were spending the vast majority of their screen time on TikTok, Instagram, and Snapchat. Not really apps that you're going to be turning to for homework help. Now, the study's lead author said, don't blame kids for using their phones at school. Teach them how to resist them. Focus on what they'd get by putting them aside rather than what you're taking away. Explain how phones could hurt their academic performance, and also remind them of this. Nothing takes the place of real face-to-face friendships. I'm Dr. Sanjay Gupta, helping you live a better life.
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5: From the Service Professor Weather Center, 13 on your side weather. Much cooler today with highs in the low 70s and partly sunny skies. Similar conditions over the next couple days with our next chance for rain coming up on Sunday.
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7: Today in 1971, 13 days after lead singer Jim Morrison passed away, the Doors are awarded a gold album for L.A. Woman. The LP included Lover Madly and Riders on the Storm. Birthday wishes go out to Eagles co-founder, drummer, songwriter, and singer Don Henley, who was born in 1947. Also to the late Rick Davies of Supertramp, their longtime keyboardist and singer who was born in 1944. Davies passed away in 2025. And that's a look at today, July 22nd in rock history.

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1: Huh.
0: What?
1: I'll try to not choose violence when we start the show tomorrow morning. I just feel like...
0: It's like the Pope waking up and going, I'm not going to be Catholic tomorrow.
1: Well, I know, but I'm not going to breathe air. No, I am thinking that you are, you know, something's going on.
0: What is that supposed to mean?
1: You're going through something. You okay, buddy? You okay?
0: You know, outside of the lack of sleep.
1: Oh, you know, God, I'm sorry I made the joke.
0: The immense amount of pressure to provide for my family now that I have a child.
1: Oh, poor. It was
0: house
1: weird.
0: Projects.
1: This morning when you said my son and my wife, I was like, he's got a son and a wife.
0: Isn't it weird how when I started working
1: here. Yes, you
0: here,
1: were just a little kid, you had your little hat in your hand and please, sir, please, ma'am, may I have this job? Yes, right. You were just a little boy.
0: Abby and I moved into our first apartment together like 3 weeks before I got that job.
1: You had your little shorts, little Lord Fauntleroy outfit on.
0: Yeah, that's
1: your little
0: what
1: shorts
0: I had
1: and
0: on.
1: Knee socks and and patent and leather shoes. Please, so skipping.
0: Yeah.
1: Anyway, tomorrow we'll have more of those tickets to go see the races at Berlin. Kim St. James is up next.
0: Have a great day.
1: That's it.
0: Yeah. Podcast if you missed anything.

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Good morning. I'm Kim St. James. Going to be pretty much a perfect day today. Lots of sunshine, temps in the mid-70s, low humidity, right? Couldn't ask for anything better. Hey, it's Don Henley's birthday today. Happy birthday, Don Henley, 79 years old. We've got an Eagles Wednesday going on for you. It's New Kid in Town. 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
1: You need a wind block on that stroller. 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
1: 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Pop, pop, pop, pop, pop. She's fast on a sidewalk.
2: Is that a Cummins?
1: And that's a, yeah, right. We got it there, Hemi. 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
24: A better life with Dr. Sanjay Gupta.
25: What are the chances you are listening to this while drinking a nice hot cup of coffee? If so, don't let me stop you. For years, we've been reporting on the health benefits of coffee, and that's not going to stop today. A new study, this one out of Harvard School of Public Health, found that coffee and tea could help lower your risk of developing dementia. People who enjoyed 1 to 3 caffeinated cups a day saw the biggest impact. In addition to the caffeine, coffee contains hundreds of bioactive compounds that can influence inflammation, glucose metabolism, vascular function, and oxidative stress. It's also possible coffee drinkers might be doing other things that keep them healthy. Eating a more balanced diet, getting plenty of exercise, sleep, not smoking, or drinking too much alcohol. And finally, staying socially active. I'm Dr. Sanjay Gupta, helping you live a better life.
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Yeah, there's some good ones coming this year. 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

0: Classic Rock 97 LAV. I'm Kim St. James. I find myself carrying around a few extra pennies these days in my purse. Why? Because sometimes I still pay cash when I go to a store, and then the store is trying to give me change back, and they don't have any pennies. There's a penny shortage. Of course, we stopped making the penny, and we have lots of pennies. It's just that they're not always in circulation. If you're like me, you've got, like, jars of pennies. I need to, like, go back and pay those out or spend those or cash those in. Anyway, so I find myself carrying around a few extra pennies because, yeah, then businesses are trying to round up or round down when they give you change back, and it's, you know, prices are a little bit different on everything. But Congress is trying to change that by legalizing rounding, which, yeah, it should be a thing, right? Because a lot of stores are rounding down. Anyway, carry a few extra pennies and give them to the stores. Whitesnake, or just cash in those jars of pennies you have at home. Whitesnake for you coming up next. 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
7: What are the chances you are listening to this while drinking a nice hot cup of coffee? If so, don't let me stop you. For years, we've been reporting on the health benefits of coffee, and that's not going to stop today. A new study, this one out of Harvard School of Public Health, found that coffee and tea could help lower your risk of developing dementia. People who enjoyed 1 to 3 caffeinated cups a day saw the biggest impact. In addition to the caffeine, coffee contains hundreds of bioactive compounds that can influence inflammation, glucose metabolism, vascular function, and oxidative stress. It's also possible coffee drinkers might be doing other things that keep them healthy. Eating a more balanced diet, getting plenty of exercise, sleep, not smoking, or drinking too much alcohol. And finally, staying socially active. I'm Dr. Sanjay Gupta, helping you live a better life.
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1: Is that what it is?
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1: 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Can you get the windshield, too? Check that, too. Check. No, it's the pressure.
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Well, Greta Van Fleet has announced a new song that they've got coming out. It's called Saw You Stand. They've been teasing about it, and it's going to be out July 31st. Right now, The Who. 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

It's a Don Henley Wednesday, Classic Rock 97 LAV. Today is Don Henley's birthday, turning 79. I have a great Don Henley story I'll tell you coming up in about 8 minutes. Right now, here he is with the Eagles. Take it easy.

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0: Classic Rock 97 LAV. I'm Kim St. James on this Don Henley Wednesday. It's an Eagles kind of day. Don Henley's birthday is today, and we're playing Don Henley and Eagles all day to celebrate. I got to see Don Henley several years back. It was kind of cool. The radio station we were helping out, Amway at the time, and yes, Amway Corporation had this private concert at Van Andel Arena. They were celebrating their 50th anniversary, their 50th celebration. Yeah, so they had a private concert with Don Henley. I mean, how cool is that? And we were there, like I said, helping out. And they had told everybody, you know, sit wherever you want in Van Andel Arena. Of course, there was more seats than people. So I'm like, well, I'm going down into the floor section. You know what I mean? I sat in the back, but I sat in the floor section. A private show with Don Henley. How crazy is that? It was fantastic. I think he's such a great singer. And it was so cool to see. I mean, I was a part of that. So anyway, in a small little way, but I just remember that it always sticks out. I'm like, this is awesome. I wish I would have ran right up to the front and took a bunch of pictures. Anyway, that's my Don Henley story. And again, it's his birthday, 79 today. We're going to be playing Don Henley and Eagles all day today. As a matter of fact, I have a pair coming up in the lunch hour during the double shot lunch. That's all coming up today at noon here on Classic Rock 97 LAV.
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15: A better life with Dr. Sanjay Gupta.
16: What are the chances you are listening to this while drinking a nice hot cup of coffee? If so, don't let me stop you. For years, we've been reporting on the health benefits of coffee, and that's not going to stop today. A new study, this one out of Harvard School of Public Health, found that coffee and tea could help lower your risk of developing dementia. People who enjoyed 1 to 3 caffeinated cups a day saw the biggest impact. In addition to the caffeine, coffee contains hundreds of bioactive compounds that can influence inflammation, glucose metabolism, vascular function, and oxidative stress. It's also possible coffee drinkers might be doing other things that keep them healthy. Eating a more balanced diet, getting plenty of exercise, sleep, not smoking, or drinking too much alcohol. And finally, staying socially active. I'm Dr. Sanjay Gupta, helping you live a better life.
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It's Classic Rock 97, LAV2 from Motley Crue. I know my son said this is the only song of Motley Crue's that he likes. So here you go. It's Kickstart My Heart. 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
15: Even for people who fall asleep easily, staying asleep can be difficult. You wake up, your mind starts to race, you can't turn those thoughts off. Sleep experts say there are a few things you can try. Cognitive shuffling. That's when you choose a random, impersonal, non-emotional word. Then for each letter of that word, think of as many words that begin with each letter as you can before moving on to the next one. It distracts your brain from stress. It also mimics the fragmented thought patterns that usually occur as you drift off to sleep. Sensory grounding is something else. That's when you work through things you can hear, feel, see, smell, or taste. That helps you to be in the moment instead of dwelling on the past or the future. Or just do a mental walkthrough of a place you know well. Familiar but neutral imagery that can calm the brain. I'm Dr. Sanjay Gupta, helping you live a better life.
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He's got his Ted Live in Concert at Ted 250, a Farewell Michigan, coming up this Saturday. 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

always love that song, Cherry Bomb, John Mellencamp, on this Double Shot Lunch, Classic Rock 97 LAV. This next song, Authority Song, was where he decided to be John Mellencamp. It was at John Cougar Mellencamp. Now it's just John Mellencamp. Although, how many of you still call him John Cougar Mellencamp? I still can't stop calling him that to this day. I mean, you grow up with it, right? It just sticks in your brain. Of course, a take on I Fought the Law. It's Authority Song, John Mellencamp, on this Double Shot Lunch, Classic Rock 97 LAV.

0: which I'm sure you've heard about that. Matt Damon saying we had to walk like 30 minutes up this mountain to do a shoot. And anyway, he tried to use practical effects, things of that nature. But anyway, it was fantastic. Highly recommend. It was really good. The Odyssey. Go check it out. All right, I've got one more double shot for you coming up from Queen here on Classic Rock 97 LAV.
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Double Shot from John Mellencamp here on Classic Rock 97 LAV. Kim St. James. So I finally went and saw the movie The Odyssey yesterday. My son saw it and he's like, I'll go again. You guys got to see it. So we did. It was fantastic. And what was really cool was Christopher Nolan directed this movie and he tried to use minimal CGI. So that is pretty impressive. So he tried to find real location shooting.

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0: Today in 1971, 13 days after lead singer Jim Morrison passed away, the Doors are awarded a gold album for L.A. Woman. The LP included Lover Madly and Riders on the Storm. Birthday wishes go out to Eagles co-founder, drummer, songwriter, and singer Don Henley, who was born in 1947. And also to the late Rick Davies of Supertramp, their longtime keyboardist and singer who was born in 1944. Davies passed away in 2025. And that's a look at today, July 22nd in rock history.

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Shout out to Freddie Mercury, too, for this song. Radio Gaga, right? Kind of that tribute to the power of radio. Bit of a protest against MTV. Yeah, radio still got it, doesn't it? 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LAV.

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Good afternoon. I'm Kim St. James. Are you on your like fourth or fifth cup of coffee? You're fine. According to the American Heart Association, is it too many? No, they say up to five cups of coffee a day is safe for most adults. So if you need that afternoon pick me up, you're good. 38 special coming up right now. It's Heart. 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
1: 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That'd be so much fun. Are you kidding me? 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
15: What are the chances you are listening to this while drinking a nice hot cup of coffee? If so, don't let me stop you. For years, we've been reporting on the health benefits of coffee, and that's not going to stop today. A new study, this one out of Harvard School of Public Health, found that coffee and tea could help lower your risk of developing dementia. People who enjoyed 1 to 3 caffeinated cups a day saw the biggest impact. In addition to the caffeine, coffee contains hundreds of bioactive compounds that can influence inflammation, glucose metabolism, vascular function, and oxidative stress. It's also possible coffee drinkers might be doing other things that keep them healthy. Eating a more balanced diet, getting plenty of exercise, sleep, not smoking, or drinking too much alcohol. And finally, staying socially active. I'm Dr. Sanjay Gupta, helping you live a better life.
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I'm Kim St. James. Man, I was thinking I got to get my daughter back onto a good sleep schedule for back to school. I know, I'm already thinking about it. But that girl, she loves to sleep and she likes to be a late nighter, just like her mama. She's up late. So I got to get her on a better routine, right? To get up for that those early hour school morning times. But yeah, I'm going to have to make sure her room is nice and dark. Take that dang iPad away from her so she can get to bed at a decent time. Me too, for that matter. I mean, I really need it. Speaking of back to school, how about a back to school shopping spree? $1,000 back to school shopping spree. Sign up. We're going to pick five winners. You could be one of them. Sign up now at WLAV.com.

Ooh, the Powerball jackpot nobody wants. So it has rolled over once again. $567 million for the drawing tonight. There was a Michigan winner winning $1 million on Monday, but not all of the numbers and the Powerball included. $567 million. I don't usually buy a ticket until it's ridiculous. And my odds are even worse. Van Halen for you coming up right now. It's Aerosmith. 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

0: the Don Henley Wednesday here on Classic Rock 97 LAV. I'm Kim St. James. Thanks for sharing your workday with us. Yeah, we're celebrating Don Henley. It's his birthday today, 79. So all day today, Don Henley, Eagles, you'll hear music from them all day today. I had shared earlier my cool Don Henley story when I got to see him perform a private concert for Amway. Yeah, we as a radio station were a part of it. They were celebrating their 50th anniversary, their celebration, and for whatever reason, we were a part of it and we were helping them out. Anyway, it was at Van Andel Arena, all the employees, right? Thousands and thousands of employees there at Van Andel. And so there was a private concert with Don Henley. I mean, what's your kind of pull to get Don Henley to perform a private concert? Either way, I got to be there. They're like, sit wherever you want. I'm like, okay, I'm sitting on the floor. I didn't sit in the front row, though. I did sit in the back, but still, I wanted to be on the main floor, right? You got to. Don Henley, how cool. I've got Don Henley for you still to come. It's Classic Rock 97 LAV.
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3: Back in 2019, I made a documentary for HBO called One Nation Under Stress. And what was true then is still true now. Money and financial problems are consistently ranked as the number one cause of stress in the United States. And a brand new study out of the Mayo Clinic found that worrying about money may age the heart even faster than traditional risk factors. Unlike an acute stressor, such as a short-term work deadline or a brief illness, financial strain is often chronic and ongoing. And because money affects so many aspects of daily life, financial stress can be difficult to escape. Even so, financial stress does not mean you're doomed. It just means you need to double down on the things you know are good for heart health. Diet, exercise, sleep, and of course, not smoking. I'm Dr. Sanjay Gupta, helping you live a better life.
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Well, it was 1 year ago today that Ozzy Osbourne passed away. I know there's celebrations going on. Today is Ozzy Day, celebrating the one-year anniversary. I know his hometown of Birmingham is doing just that. Right now, it's ZZ Top Classic Rock 97 LAV.

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2: 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You're not flexible anymore.
1: 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I'm just not fast. You want us to do that?
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18: As a parent, when you send your kid off to school in the morning, you know that they're going to be learning, they're going to be spending time with their friends. But a new study out of UCSF found adolescents are spending an average of 70 minutes of their school day on their phones. Now, some kids will say they need their phones to help with schoolwork, but this study found that they were spending the vast majority of their screen time on TikTok, Instagram, and Snapchat. Not really apps that you're going to be turning to for homework help. Now, the study's lead author said, don't blame kids for using their phones at school. Teach them how to resist them. Focus on what they'd get by putting them aside rather than what you're taking away. Explain how phones could hurt their academic performance, and also remind them of this. Nothing takes the place of real face-to-face friendships. I'm Dr. Sanjay Gupta, helping you live a better life.
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I'm Kim St. James. Hey, coming up on Friday, we have a new sweet deal going on sale for Bellasino's Pizza and Grinders. $50 gift card, just $25. 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

It's a Don Henley Wednesday here on Classic Rock 97 LAV. I'm Kim St. James. Yeah, Don Henley's birthday today, turning 79. What I love about this song, Dirty Laundry, it reminds me of my Uncle Tom. When I was a kid, he used to call me bubble-headed bleach blonde. Now, I don't know if that was an insult or if he was just being cute. Honestly, he was just being cute. He had the greatest sense of humor. He loved music to no end. He introduced me to so much music, like this one. Dirty Laundry, Don Henley. 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

0: Joan Jett and the Blackhearts here on Classic Rock 97 LAV. 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
3: I read this interesting story the other day, which was written by a colleague of mine, about why so-called, quote, admin nights are the new book club for busy adults. Now, I learned this is a term coined by journalist Chris Collin, who wrote about this life hack in the Wall Street Journal. An admin night is when people come together for a night, a fun night, while holding one another accountable to an assignment. The ones usually considered back burner tasks, the ones that you've been putting off. The person you choose to do an admin night with matters a lot because that's your accountability partner. That's what one person told us. People love the social aspect because it can bring these boring tasks to light, make them feel more fun, and where you go matters as well. You need to have enough space and hopefully not too many distractions. And again, don't forget to leave some time for fun. I'm Dr. Sanjay Gupta, helping you live a better life.
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1: From the Service Professor Weather Center, 13 on your side weather. Mostly clear to wrap up the day. A great evening to open up the windows. Lows will drop into the low 50s. Mostly sunny again tomorrow. Highs will be in the upper 70s.
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0: Classic Rock 97 LAV. I'm Kim St. James, still patiently waiting to see what Bob Seger's announcement is. He had messaged out a couple of days ago that there's an announcement coming this week, but what is that announcement going to be? I'm just curious as all get out as to what he's going to say. I'm patiently waiting and checking my email every second. All right, Jordan coming in at the top of the hour to get you through the rest of your workday. Have a great afternoon. I'm off to buy a lottery ticket. 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

Which one do you think sounds better? It's Classic Rock 97 LAV. Not just an ordinary Wednesday in July. No, no, no. Today we are celebrating a Don Henley Wednesday or an Eagles Wednesday. Whatever you prefer. Celebrating Don's 78th birthday today. So we will be talking about him coming up around 5:40 during On This Day in Rock History. Got some local stuff to get to with today's round of food news. That is coming up around 3:40. Before then, Boston, Springsteen, Man for Man's Earth Band, AC/DC, and Skid Row coming up next on LAV.

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12: A Better Life with Dr. Sanjay Gupta.
13: Back in 2019, I made a documentary for HBO called One Nation Under Stress. And what was true then is still true now. Money and financial problems are consistently ranked as the number one cause of stress in the United States. And a brand new study out of the Mayo Clinic found that worrying about money may age the heart even faster than traditional risk factors. Unlike an acute stressor, such as a short-term work deadline or a brief illness, financial strain is often chronic and ongoing. And because money affects so many aspects of daily life, financial stress can be difficult to escape. Even so, financial stress does not mean you're doomed, just means you need to double down on the things you know are good for heart health: diet, exercise, sleep, and of course, not smoking. I'm Dr. Sanjay Gupta, helping you live a better life.
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Did you hear about this guy in Kansas City? Trapped in there for 8 hours. Like, dude, buy a new one. 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It's 97 LAV.

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1: Will do.
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1: What do you say we start locally? Terra, which is known for its farm-to-table restaurant and two quick-service bagel shops in Grand Rapids. Actually, here at Cumulus, we go to the one in downtown Grand Rapids. Probably at least like twice a month, we do a big group order. Renovations are underway now on the new cafe at 5090 Ada Drive near Brunson Street, which will be known as Terra Kitchen. The owners hope to open in late August or early September. Holland-based Our Brewing Company is nearly ready to open its second location in Grand Rapids. The new spot at the corner of Wealthy and Charles will officially open Thursday at noon. Fan favorite burger spot Black Napkin is growing, with plans to add more front of house seating and kitchen space

0: to its Grand Rapids restaurant located on Fulton near Diamond. Exciting news, Whole Foods offering discounted Taylor Farms shredded iceberg lettuce. I'd rather not play a game of Russian roulette with explosive diarrhea. A beer that tastes like ranch dressing is being served at the Minnesota State Fair. It's being described as ranch dressing flavored cream ale, blending smooth malt with hints of buttermilk, herbs, and spices. That sounds as exciting as discounted Taylor Farms shredded iceberg lettuce. I always knew this was true. Kroger, in a recent study, was found to be reportedly a better value than Aldi and Walmart. It's too bad we don't have them in West Michigan. A post is going viral online that suggests that water bottle brands have a hold over women. Some of the trendiest recently are Hydro Flask, Stanley, and Owala. And finally, a website has a list of five nostalgic smells every video store of the 90s had. And it includes overheated plastic and stale, buttery popcorn. That's how we ring it into food news. That'll do it because, you know, we all got to eat and sometimes drink.
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2: Exit ramp 131 southbound to Market and Market between Bartlett and Cherry now shut down. That's because of the concert at the amphitheater tonight. Craft 52nd accident with injuries. 4 Mile at Alpine is a crash. 28th at East Beltline accident here. 196 East approaching Fuller. That breakdown has been towed out of the way. 131 northbound Pearl to 196 is sluggish with the right lane taken up. 131 north, 96 to West River heavy. I'm Rick Schrempf with traffic.
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18: 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I'm Dr. Sanjay Gupta, helping you live a better life.
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2: From the Service Professor Weather Center, 13 on your side weather. Mostly clear to wrap up the day. A great evening to open up the windows. Lows will drop into the low 50s. Mostly sunny again tomorrow. Highs will be in the upper 70s.
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3: Today in 1971, 13 days after lead singer Jim Morrison passed away, the Doors are awarded a gold album for L.A. Woman. The LP included Lover Madly and Riders on the Storm. Birthday wishes go out to Eagles co-founder, drummer, songwriter, and singer Don Henley, who was born in 1947. And also to the late Rick Davies of Supertramp, their longtime keyboardist and singer who was born in 1944. Davies passed away in 2025. And that's a look at today, July 22nd in rock history.

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Time for another round of Tell Me We're Living in 2026 Without Telling Me on Classic Rock 97 LAV. Have you heard of texting thumb? It comes from constant texting, scrolling, and holding your phone. And symptoms include stiffness, throbbing near the thumb joint, and even clicking when you bend your thumb. You know what else is making a comeback? The hunchback. My posture is terrible, and it's all thanks to my phone. It's 97 LAV.

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1: The name Joshua Carota-Grar might not ring a bell to you.
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1: He plays Major League Baseball for the Athletics, having a good start to his career, but last night that kind of took a hard left.
3: Carota-Grar swings on the first pitch and fouls it off of himself. He's still down. That might have caught him on the inner leg, maybe even higher.
4: Yeah, I don't know that that's much an ice pack can take care of.
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2: So catch your breath. Ball hit him?
1: Right.
2: In the bag. Yes.
1: Right in the gonads.
2: This could kill a person, I think. Or it could certainly cause a ballectomy. I mean,
1: a ballectomy.
2: Testectomy.
1: When a you ball have removal to, ectomy.
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5: Well, traffic is slowing on Kraft at 68th Street, and we have Clyde Park at 54th with an accident. Now, 196 West, 131 to Lane is sluggish. 96 West, Cascade to Fulton slowing, and on 131 at 76, that accident is cleared. Now, because of the concert at the amphitheater tonight, 131 Southbound off-ramp to Market and Market between Bartlett and Cherry shut down. 131 Northbound slowing between 96 and West River. I'm Rick Schrempf with traffic.
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19: As a parent, when you send your kid off to school in the morning, you know that they're going to be learning, they're going to be spending time with their friends. But a new study out of UCSF found adolescents are spending an average of 70 minutes of their school day on their phones. Now, some kids will say they need their phones to help with schoolwork, but this study found that they were spending the vast majority of their screen time on TikTok, Instagram, and Snapchat, not really apps that you're going to be turning to for homework help. Now, the study's lead author said, "Don't blame kids for using their phones at school. Teach them how to resist them. Focus on what they'd get by putting them aside rather than what you're taking away. Explain how phones could hurt their academic performance, and also remind them of this. Nothing takes the place of real face-to-face friendships." I'm Dr. Sanjay Gupta, helping you live a better life.
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21: From the Service Professor Weather Center, 13 on your side weather. Mostly clear to wrap up the day. A great evening to open up the windows. Lows will drop into the low 50s. Mostly sunny again tomorrow. Highs will be in the upper 70s.
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I think I've made my decision. It's Classic Rock 97 LAV celebrating an Eagles Wednesday today. Just not enough solo stuff from Don. Celebrating his 78th birthday. So, coming up during On This Day in Rock History, which we do every weekday around the same time, 5:40. We will talk more about Don. And right now, going to wrap up a little double shot of the Eagles. On the way next, Aerosmith, Billy Idol, AC/DC, and Fleetwood Mac on 97 LAV. 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

I think I need to listen to it one more time before deciding how I feel about it. But I just heard a mashup of Escape, the Pina Colada song, and My Sacrifice from Creed. Very weird.

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Why do I feel like this is an episode of Baywatch? Or at least it should be. It's Classic Rock, 97 LAV. And LA lifeguards tackled a felony suspect in the ocean at the beach after the suspect ran away from officers. Another round of Tell Me We're Living in 2026 Without Telling Me, coming up next on LAV.

I feel like Cartman. Whatever, I'll do what I want. It's Classic Rock 97.7 LAV. I just read this post on the WoodTV8 Facebook page, and I'm like, this totally tells us we're living in 2026 without telling us. OpenAI says AI acted on its own in an unprecedented hack of another company. I've been saying it since day one. This stuff is Pandora's box. You know, it's like toothpaste in a tube. You can't put it back in. Oh, boy. On the way, we've got music from The Police, Tom Petty and the Heartbreakers, Pearl Jam, Aerosmith, Joan Jett and the Blackhearts. And after that, on this day in rock history on LAV.

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1: I'm losing the FOMO thing the older I get. But I used to be, I got to be first in line, I got to be there, I got to be, I'm losing that the older I get.
2: I'm proud of you.
1: I stopped speeding.
2: No, you didn't.
1: Yeah, I did.
2: You stopped going 100, you still go 85 on the highway.
1: That's not speeding.
2: No, it's only
1: 85's not speeding.
2: It's only 15 over.
1: Pishwa. All right.
2: But if you get pulled, I mean, you're donezo now, right?
1: No.
2: Like, purple.
1: No.
2: Right? You get pulled.
1: There's nothing. My license is fine.
2: It rhymes with a schmishmicted.
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3: Well, we have 96 West before South Beltline with a breakdown and Alpine at 96, an accident. 68th at Kalamazoo is a crash, breakdown at Clay at 44th. Hudson at Main Street in Grand Rapids, an accident. Craft at 68th, accident being cleaned up. And a couple of vehicles tangled up Clyde Park at 54th. We do have 96 slowing between 28th and Fulton and 196 West between 131 and Lane. Heavy. 131 is also slowing between 36th and Wealthy. My Brick Shrimp with traffic.
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15: Even for people who fall asleep easily, staying asleep can be difficult. You wake up, your mind starts to race, you can't turn those thoughts off. Sleep experts say there are a few things you can try. Cognitive shuffling. That's when you choose a random, impersonal, non-emotional word. Then for each letter of that word, think of as many words that begin with each letter as you can before moving on to the next one. It distracts your brain from stress. It also mimics the fragmented thought patterns that usually occur as you drift off to sleep. Sensory grounding is something else. That's when you work through things you can hear, feel, see, smell, or taste. That helps you to be in the moment instead of dwelling on the past or the future. Or just do a mental walkthrough of a place you know well. Familiar but neutral imagery that can calm the brain. I'm Dr. Sanjay Gupta, helping you live a better life.
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8: From the Service Professor Weather Center, 13 on your side weather. Mostly clear to wrap up the day. A great evening to open up the windows. Lows will drop into the low 50s. Mostly sunny again tomorrow. Highs will be in the upper 70s.
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I don't know why, but this is kind of surprising to me. It's Classic Rock 97LAV. Would have kind of equated it to car accidents. They say most happen within 2 miles of home, just because that's when you tend to let your guard down. So I would have thought this same thinking would have been applicable here, but I guess not. You are more likely to get hurt at work on a Monday than any other day of the week. In fact, Fridays had the fewest injuries, despite being the day that you're checked out the most. Huh, who knew? On this day in rock history, coming up after Joan Jett and the Blackhearts at Aerosmith on Classic Rock 97 LAV.

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Time for On This Day in Rock History, and we'll start the day on a sad note, as it was on this day in 2025 that we lost the godfather of heavy metal, Ozzy Osbourne, from a heart attack. Ozzy had performed his and Black Sabbath's farewell show just 17 days prior. We also lost Chuck Mangione on the same day last year, and blues rocker John Mayall in 2024. Moving on to birthdays, we have Don Henley of the Eagles. We've been celebrating him all day with an Eagles Wednesday. Other birthdays include Steve Albini, Rick Davies of Supertramp, Brian Howe of Bad Company,

0: Calhoun of Living Color. In 1999, the infamous Woodstock 99 began in Rome, New York, with too many stories to talk about that honestly could be its own blog post. The show brought an end to the Woodstock name and changed everything about how festivals were ran from there on out. In 2019, what would that be, 2 decades later, Queen's music video for their song Bohemian Rhapsody became the first pre-1990s music video to reach 1 billion views on YouTube. And finally, in 65, Rolling Stones members Mick Jagger, Brian Jones, and Bill Wyman were fined 5 euros each in London after being found guilty for public urination. The three all urinated on a wall of a service station after the attendant refused to let them in to use the facilities. And that'll do it for On This Day in Rock History.
1: West Michigan traffic is on LAV.
2: Construction delays on 131 northbound between 96 and West River and 131 north between Pearl and 196. We do have 131 between 36 and Wealthy slowing and 190 and 96 west Leonard to 131. Volumes are sluggish here. It's about a 20-minute trip. Now on 68th at Kalamazoo, an accident. Alpine at 96 is a crash. And an accident down the shoulder of 196 eastbound at Lane. We're also watching Hudson at Main Street with an accident in Grand Rapids. I'm Rick Schrepp with traffic.
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19: We've all been there, in a boring meeting, a long lecture, struggling to stay awake. No matter how hard you try, you nod off, and that is never a good look. Aside from the obvious, making sure you're getting enough sleep, there are a couple quick pick-me-ups that experts recommend before you take your seat. If you have time, you might try to squeeze in a quick nap, just a couple minutes even. That can increase your alertness. Or try to pop outside for a quick walk, get your blood and your hormones pumping, splash some cold water on your face, or grab a cup of coffee, obviously. If you're not a caffeine drinker, even just taking small sips of water throughout your meeting could be enough to keep you awake. Of course, you could also make a point to engage in the meeting. You're not likely to fall asleep while you're actually talking. I'm Dr. Sanjay Gupta, helping you live a better life.
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1: From the Service Professor Weather Center, 13 on your side weather. Mostly clear to wrap up the day. A great evening to open up the windows. Lows will drop into the low 50s. Mostly sunny again tomorrow. Highs will be in the upper 70s.
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1: I can't run anymore. 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
1: Oh, my God. This is why I won't play in the celebrity softball thing, because I look like a waddling idiot going to first base.
2: We got to get you doing some plyometrics, Madge. 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
1: I don't know what plyometrics
2: It's stretching.
1: Is. Just say stretching then, Trav.
2: Well, you it's need a different. Say, it's different. That's part of the problem. You're not flexible anymore.
1: I'm very flexible. I'm just not fast. You want us to do that?
2: No, I don't.
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2: I don't want to see.
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2: Yeah, I don't want to see you do the splits.
1: It's not the. I can.
2: No, I'm good. No one needs to see that. No,
1: ain't nobody want any of that.
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3: We have traffic on 96 East and East Beltline. A breakdown on the ramp here is causing slowdowns, and 28th and 96 is a crash. Now, 196 at Lane has cleared that accident out of the way. Breakdown, though, on 96 West at South Beltline still there. We're watching slowdowns on 131 between 28th and Wealthy, and 196 between Fuller and Lane. 131 South off-ramp to Market shut down because of the concert at the amphitheater. Market is closed between Bartlett and Cherry. I'm Rick Schremp with traffic.
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12: If you're looking to get stronger, you don't necessarily need a bunch of heavy weights to do that, at least not to start. 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Strength and conditioning specialist Dana Santis told us, with body weight training, you create progressive overload by changing joint angles, adding instability, or choosing more challenging variations of the same exercise. Two other factors driving progressive overload are time under tension and muscular fatigue. That means the amount of time your muscles are engaged during a movement, the slower the movement, the harder it will be until you reach the point where you can't do another rep with good form. You want to stop before you collapse. Also, remember this, pay attention to your breath. So important. Breathe out when you exert force. I'm Dr. Sanjay Gupta, helping you live a better life.
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Michaels has a birthday today, turning 61. Not Brett, Sean, the heartbreak kid. And why does the Montreal Screwjob sound like a sex move? Asking for a friend. Here's the Talking Heads on LAV.

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So many dumb criminals, I couldn't just pick one. Actually, we've got one, two, three, count them, four dumb criminals of the day today, and we will get to them all coming up after the Eagles. 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

0: 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Time for your dumb criminals of the day. And we will start with a man in Texas who was convicted of his 12th DWI. When asked why he had so many prior convictions, he testified that he was, quote, unlucky. What a pair of cojones on that guy. A completely naked woman was driving erratically in Mississippi, and police found marijuana and illegally modified firearms in her car. It's unclear why she was buck naked, though. Let's see here. Colorado police arrested a man from Arizona last week after he was caught, quote, surfing naked on top of a moving locomotive. Cops say he also expressed his love of vodka, beer, and playing the banjo. And finally, Florida woman, actually Florida man back in the news. A 30-year-old man was pulled over last week Wednesday, and tried to switch seats with his passenger. This is where it gets worse. The car was not in park, and it rolled back and collided with the cop car. Way to make matters worse. That'll do it for your dumb criminals of the day. Steve Gorman getting ready to take over for me, Jordan. And his band, The Black Crowes, going to be at the Acrisure Amphitheater tonight with 97LA.
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8: A better life with Dr. Sanjay Gupta.
9: I read this interesting story the other day, which was written by a colleague of mine, about why so-called, quote, admin nights are the new book club for busy adults. Now, I learned this is a term coined by journalist Chris Collin, who wrote about this life hack in the Wall Street Journal. An admin night is when people come together for a night, a fun night, while holding one another accountable to an assignment. The ones usually considered back burner tasks, the ones that you've been putting off. 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And again, don't forget to leave some time for fun. I'm Dr. Sanjay Gupta, helping you live a better life.
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0: Today in 1971, 13 days after lead singer Jim Morrison passed away, the Doors are awarded a gold album for L.A. Woman. The LP included Lover Madly and Riders on the Storm. Birthday wishes go out to Eagles co-founder, drummer, songwriter, and singer Don Henley, who was born in 1947. And also to the late Rick Davies of Supertramp, their longtime keyboardist and singer who was born in 1944. Davies passed away in 2025. And that's a look at today, July 22nd in rock history.

Have a great rest of your night. That'll do it for me, Jordan. Steve Gorman coming up next, and his Black Crowes at the Acrisure Amphitheater tonight with Whiskey Myers and 97 LAV. Anytime.

0: best part of the day begins now. It's time to get your rock on with Steve Gorman and April Rose. It's Steve Gorman Rocks. Welcome to the show.
1: All hands on deck. Ramming speed. Valhalla, we are coming.
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0: Guns N' Roses with Patience, kicking off a Wednesday night of Steve Gorman Rocks. No need to be patient anymore. We're here. We have arrived. We are making your Wednesday night a little bit better. April, how's your day so far?
1: It's good. I am ready to take care of Wednesday night, though. This is a thing. It's happening. We're going to do this. We got this.
0: Thank you for your endorsement, your honesty, your excitement, your contributions to society in general. I mean, really, April, I just want to say thank you for everything you do.
1: You're welcome. I feel like all of my, you know, half bikini pics on Instagram is really helping society. So I've really just put in my time and we're ready to go.
0: That's great. Sometimes I look at you and I think, you know, someone somewhere somehow must have kicked you around some. And then I think, no, wait, that's not about April. That's just a Tom Petty song. And it's called Refugee.
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0: The Who with Behind Blue Eyes on Steve Gorman Rocks. I was listening to a story about The Who and the writing and the recording and the arranging and the release, the reception to the album that came out before Who's Next called Tommy. The first, if you will, rock opera. Now, it wasn't the first album where there was a theme throughout. It wasn't the first concept album. It wasn't the first album where songs bled right into another song. But it was certainly a line in the sand in terms of, no, we're really trying to do a rock opera. We're taking an overture, and then we're going to play the songs, and there's all going to be this connective thread throughout. It's going to tell the story. Nobody had done it quite the way The Who did with Tommy. And it followed on the heels of a period of time where they were really struggling to figure out their identity. They loved 2.5, 3-minute rock songs, but were having a harder time with all of the ambition of the band, with all of Pete Townsend's musical ideas. They were having a hard time writing those kind of songs anymore. They finally threw their hands up, sort of, and said, well, if we're going to continue, we have to kind of invent our own path. That's exactly what the band did with Tommy. They followed it up with Who's Next. To my ears, still the greatest album in the Who catalog. We just imagined the Who were always on top of the world, but not so. Like most artists, they had a time of real frustration and of real challenge, and of course they rose to that challenge and delivered some of the most iconic music ever.
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0: Dire Straits, Money for Nothing from the Brothers in Arms album, 1985. Thank you to Sting for hitting that intro, I Want My MTV part. Led Zeppelin released their fifth album, Houses of the Holy, in 1973. And one of the songs on that album pretty much contains every color in the palette book of Led Zeppelin. This is Over the Hills and Far Away.
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0: Over the Hills and Far Away, Led Zeppelin on Steve Gorman Rocks. A lot of songwriters will tell you that the first word that comes to mind when they have a melody in their head is almost always what they have to go with. You've got to trust the inspiration, the muse, if you will. Steven Tyler of Aerosmith famously had the melody to Janie's Got a Gun, but didn't have words. And one day when he wasn't thinking about it, he heard in his head, Janie's Got a Gun. And he thought, well, geez, I gotta write a song about Janie and why she has a gun. Those sort of things happen. Paul McCartney's song Yesterday was an exception. He originally wrote it as scrambled egg. That's the words he had in that. The line, you know, yesterday. He fit scrambled egg there at first, knowing it was just a placeholder. This next song started off as Sister Christy. One of the members of Night Ranger had a little sister named Christy, and he was writing a song about her. And someone said, Sister Christy doesn't roll off the tongue quite as well as maybe Sister Christian. That was a good move. Still about the same kid, but you got to go with what sounds best sometimes. Here's Sister Christian from Night Ranger.
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1: Your spouse to know, regardless of what it is, and then the fact that you book this, plan it in advance, and then get your family to hold off on the lie too. I mean, what was she expecting, that he would see that and go, oh my God, great surprise, baby? If so, she clearly doesn't know Cole very well. I think this is crazy. I think this is a sign that something's seriously off, and she's trying to fix it with a facelift, and that is not the way to do it. I can't tell you that you need to contemplate divorce, Cole, but you should certainly contemplate some therapy and some couples counseling at the very least. 97 LAV.
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3: Across the country right now, at this very moment, there are probably arguments taking place about who's doing more of the housework, the homework, the shuttling of kids from this activity to that. It's true. By and large, women do more of this than men. But doesn't have to be that way. And if you and your spouse can level that playing field, it's going to make both of you and your kids happier. Psychologist Yelena Kecmanovic says this might be how you get there. As hard as it might be at first, try to think of your partner like a teammate, not an adversary. Learn how to do some of the chores your partner does to get a better understanding of how much effort something takes. And finally, take the time to acknowledge what the other person is doing. And every now and then, even express your appreciation. That'll go a long way. I'm Dr. Sanjay Gupta, helping you live a better life.
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The Tubes with She's a Beauty on Steve Gorman Rocks. The Tubes signed a deal with A&M Records in 1975 and put out some conceptual albums, but they never really crossed the line into what you would call success, at least not commercially. Not a lot of copies sold. A&M Records dropped them in 1981. Capitol Records immediately said, oh no, we'll take you. They had a big believer there. But the label did say, you know what? We love your band, but we need a couple of hits. We want to put you in the studio with a writer or two who know what a hit song really is. And the Tubes were all for it. You know, when you get dropped from a record label back in the day, if another one shows up, you're very willing to listen to them. You're like, thank you for saving us. The guy's name was David Foster. He got in the studio with them. They put a few songs together, Don't Want to Wait Anymore and Talk to You Later, on their album from 1982, but it was the follow-up featuring She's a Beauty, also with David Foster and Toto's Steve Lukather. That's the one that broke them. She's a Beauty changed everything for the Tubes. 97 LAV.

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Michigan. Yeah, yeah, yeah. A Cumulus Media Station.